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1: 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The Odd Couple with Rob Parker and Kelvin Washington. 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
14: It is Fox Sports Radio. I'm Brian Noe in for Big Ben Maller. Hope all is well.
15: We got lots to do tonight.
14: Are there any benchmarks today? Is it a Coop Scoops night? Do we have that going on?
15: It is. Nice.
14: All right. You have it all tidied up right now, Coop, or is it a working list throughout the show?
16: I've got an idea.
14: Okay. All right. Nice. I'm prepared for that. Very nice. Very good. Well, there you go. There's Coop's voice right there. We'll hear more from Coop. I've got some hard-hitting questions for him. First, though, Lorena is with us, straight off an epic performance in segment one, where I stumped her by saying, hey, who are some of your favorite musicians, singers, or bands?
17: And it's a hard
14: just
17: question.
14: Like, die. Does anything come to mind
17: Coop
14: now, Lorena?
17: Like, how you doing? You really can't answer?
14: Yeah. How are you doing this evening? Everything good with you? What's going on upstairs in that old head of yours? What's going on?
17: I have cookie on the brain.
14: Holy cow. Like, you've been taking edibles tonight? What's going on?
17: No, I was at Disney all day with my daughter, so we'll see how this goes.
14: Okay, so you're just sun drunk? Is that what's going on
17: here? Let's go with that.
14: Sun drunk today. Okay. All right. Are you a Fergie fan?
17: I like Fergalicious. That's the song that I chose to rap that one day, remember?
14: I do remember that, yeah.
17: Yeah, but I don't listen to her. She's not on my playlist.
14: Okay. All right. Not on the playlist. She doesn't make it, huh?
17: Mm-mm.
14: How many... I'm so curious, but I don't know what it is.
17: Here, I'll just open up my YouTube playlist, and we're going to kind of go through it a little bit. I have
14: okay,
17: one...
14: Good.

0: It is Fox Sports Radio. I'm Brian Noe in for Big Ben Maller. Man, very festive music right there by you, Lorena. Very
1: it's
0: nice.
1: It's Friday.
0: Yeah, letting your hair down, everything.
1: It's actually in buns.
0: Is it really?
1: Yep. It's a Bun Thursday.
0: Okay, Bun Thursday into Friday. It's a party. 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
2: Runners ready to take off on contact. 1-1 pitch hit well. Deep right field. Going back. He just took him deep downtown. It's a three-run homer right on into the chop house. Braves take the lead on the three-run bomb by Dom Smith. That is now 5-3 Atlanta.
0: There you go. Dominic Smith, three-run homer. Braves get a win over the Padres. Chris Sale, 11 strikeouts. 9 of them. From a slider. The slider was deadly on Thursday right there. So there you go. Braves getting a win, taking down the Padres. Braves improved to 60-42. Looking good. Looking good in the NL East right there. All right, the Who Am I game. Let's get right to it. So Yordan Alvarez, Astros slugger. He is currently leading the American League in the Triple Crown categories. Highest batting average, most home runs, most RBIs. He has a chance to be a Triple Crown guy in all of Major League Baseball. Only 5 players since 1901 have been able to do that. Win the Triple Crown in both leagues, right? All majors combined. I'm looking for the most recent player to do it. Who am I? Let's see some of the answers over here. Gunner says, my answer is my guy Byron Buxton. Nice, like that.
3: Wrong.
0: Ryan says Ted Stryker. Let's see. Analog Al, he went with Carl Yastrzemski. He went old school right there. Like that. Very good. Reaching back in the archives. So good stuff here. All right, a little short on time. So let's see. Analog Al is just commenting on Denver and Dan Campbell. I'll get back to that. We are looking for the answer. Do you have a guess here, Lorena? You going with an old school baseball player?
1: You know, I only know Babe Ruth.
0: Not a bad guess.
1: Is that it? Is that what the answer is?
0: It's not what the answer is. Not a bad guess. You want to go old school, Coop? You have any baseball guess top of mind?
4: Ty Cobb.
0: Ty Cobb is on the list. He's
1: Corn
0: not the most recent. Not the most recent. Ty Cobb did it. Triple Crown guy in all of Major League Baseball. Rogers Hornsby did it. Lou Gehrig did it. Ted Williams did it. The most recent to do it, Mickey Mantle. 1956. How about that? Very good stuff. Coming up next, there is such a thing as being too
5: late. We are Fox Sports!
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0: Knee injury, so he's a free agent right now, and he's just like, hey, by the way, just so you guys know, this is what I'm dealing with over here. Here's what Tyreek Hill had to say on his YouTube channel.
2: When they told me I'd not be able to walk again,
10: you don't know what's gonna happen to your future. Now look at me.
2: So it's about 10 months after doing two surgeries. My left leg is the one that I injured. I have no power in my left leg at all, so I'm trying to regain all the power back in my left leg, but it's one day at a time.
0: Okay, now this, the first part of it was not the greatest audio. It kind of sounds muffled, sort of like underwater or something, but he basically says the doctors were like, yeah, you might not walk again.
1: He's so broken.
0: He threw that out there, like, you might not walk, Tyreek. And he's like, now look at me. And then he also, this was the most important part right here.
2: I have no power in my left leg at all.
0: No power in my left
1: None.
0: Leg at all. Nothing, Lorena. I got nothing. I'm working on it. But
1: he was so good.
0: Right. He was. He was awesome. I think there's such a thing as being too honest. I think what Tyreek Hill said in this video, it'd be like approaching a girl and saying, hey, my name is John, and I have a terrible drinking problem. You know, like, the girl's going to be like, nice to meet you, John. Bye. Like, doom. You're just darting off right there. This is too much information. And so, Tyreek, this is good for a, you know, like a YouTube video, and he's trying to get healthy again, trying to get his body right. He's working very hard. But all NFL teams hear is this.
2: I have no power in my left leg at all.
0: That's all they hear. And it's like, all right, just kind of let us know when you do have power in that left leg there, Tyreek. That's what NFL teams are thinking. So it's just interesting. I get it where it's cool for a YouTube video, but I don't think it's great to put it out there in terms of getting on the next NFL team. But you're seeing more and more in this. Maybe this is just like a younger generation type thing. I don't know. And I'm not trying to sound like the old boomer guy, but Tyreek Hill, he's 32. You know, he's not like young, born in the 2000s young type thing. But you're seeing this more and more. I thought this with Bears quarterback Caleb Williams. Remember heading into last season? He just threw it out there where he was like, yeah, I didn't even really want to be drafted by the Bears. And it was just like, what? But my thought was, I don't know why you would want to put this out there, because it could make things potentially harder for you. If you just kind of like put yourself back to when he made those comments. So this is the off season after his rookie year. Caleb Williams just put it out there like, yeah, I didn't even want the Bears to draft me. At first. That's what he said at first. And he kind of warmed up to the idea. But at first, he wanted no part of being a Chicago Bear. And my thought was, again, that's great if you're retired and you just throw out a fun fact in a book or something like that. Let's say you had a distinguished career and it's just like a fun footnote. It's like a fun fact. Like, yeah, I didn't even want to go to the Bears. And then I won two rings and the rest is history and all is great. And it's just like, it just lands completely differently. But after a rookie season, when Caleb Williams struggled, when Jaden Daniels outplayed him. Jaden Daniels was the toast of the NFL. He's the rookie quarterback with the Washington Commanders. Made it all the way to the NFC Championship game. Had a brilliant rookie season. He was the number two overall pick. He significantly outplayed Caleb Williams, who was the number one overall pick. And so it's like, at that time, you really want to put it out there? Like, I didn't even want to get drafted by the Bears at first. I just thought, like, that's a little bit too much information. Now, to Caleb Williams' credit, he played really well, took a significant step forward in year two, won a playoff game, nearly beat the Rams in a second playoff game, had a handful of interceptions in that game, but all things considered, a very successful season for Caleb Williams. So that's a footnote right now. But if year two went poorly, that could have been thrown in his face. Some of these fans, they're crazy, man. Like, you don't even want to be a Bear. And think about Caleb Williams also, where there's just something about the guy where he gets criticized more heavily than other quarterbacks have gotten criticized. You could go back to college, and he was just a polarizing guy. There are a lot of people that called him out, like, oh, he cried in his mother's arms, which I thought was stupid in terms of the criticism. It was a close game against Washington that basically wrecked their season. He's emotional after a loss. I have no issue with that whatsoever. That was a big deal. He was criticized heavily for that. He was criticized for painting his nails. He's just under the microscope. And so if year two didn't go well, you're telling me there aren't a lot of Bears fans that are like, he doesn't even want to be a part of this organization. I don't know. It was an interesting thing to throw out there, where a lot of these younger athletes, that's just how they operate. They're just like, I just threw it out there, man. Like, yeah, so be it. It's just out there. It's good for the here and now. It's good for whatever, a YouTube video, a social media post, an interview, like whatever it is. They just throw it out there, and they don't really think about how this could come back to bite me. So I just think it's interesting. But the Tyreek Hill thing, I don't know, man. I think that's just a little bit too much honesty right there.
4: I have no power in my left leg at all.
0: None. No power right now. Working on it, Lorena. I'll get back to you when I have power. I got nothing for you right now. No power. No push-off. And I'm known. Like, that's the thing. Tyreek Hill's game, he's known for being fast. He's known for being quick. It's his whole game.
1: Instead of the cheetah, now he can be the flamingo.
0: Wow, really? That's unbelievable. Like, the leg bending the wrong way. It's gruesome by you right there, actually. But it's true. Yeah, I don't know. It's a little bit too honest. And I hope he can rehab and get back, because just in terms of an NFL talent, it's crazy some of the seasons that he's had. If you look at this, in Miami, he had two seasons with over 1,700 yards. That's really good, man. And you go back to his days with Mahomes and the Chiefs, and he's had three seasons with double-digit touchdown catches. He's got He's got six seasons with at least 1,100 yards. He's been a really good NFL receiver. And now he's had this gruesome leg injury, and he gave us an update, and it's like, he's done a lot of work. He's gotten to a level that some of his doctors never thought he would get to, but he still obviously has a long way to go. So I don't know. I don't know. I'm not trying to nitpick it. I'm just saying, if you're his agent, are you like, hey, Tyreek, caught the YouTube video. Great stuff, man. Love it. More of that. Or are you just like, hey, Tyreek, this doesn't really help us get on the next NFL team. You know, maybe not be so honest next time. Maybe like, Hey, rehab's going great. Look at me. Look at me. Look how much progress I'm making. He's jumping out of the pool. It's like, all right, some of the strength's coming back. You don't really want to put it out there on wax that, oh, by the way,
4: I have no power in my left leg at all.
0: If you're the agent, you're like, yeah, a little less of that, a little less honesty there, Tyreek. Let's leave some cards off the table. I think that would help us find our next NFL team maybe a little bit quicker. But hey, we got injuries going on in the NFL already, believe it or not. So this is not a huge name, but the Carolina Panthers, they're fully open for training camp. We've got the Cardinals and the Panthers. Everybody is there for training camp because those teams play in the Hall of Fame game very soon here, August 6th. So we're ramping up toward that. And the Panthers had an injury in camp. You got Nick Skorton going down. I know not a huge name, but had 5 sacks as a rookie. And with the Panthers trying to take a step forward, that's a significant loss for them. That's tough when you're not even putting the pads on yet. And he tore his ACL. So he's done for the year. Just boom, like that. And it's a reminder that we'll do all of our NFL predictions over the next handful of weeks as we ramp up toward the season. And I fall into this trap sometimes too, but all of this stuff, all these rosters, all these games aren't played on paper. Okay? You might hear someone say, you know, I've got the Titans to win the AFC South. And you're like, that's the dumbest thing I've ever heard. You're out of your mind. And it's just like, well, the Jags aren't, it's not set in stone they're going to remain healthy. It's not set in stone that, you know, the Colts are going to be blessed with better health. Or it's like when the injury bug starts hitting teams, things change so fast. So I'm not telling you there are no dumb predictions. There are. But some predictions that you think are outlandish, like what are you talking about? The injury bug can make some crazy things happen in the NFL. So just when you think a team like the Rams, I love the Rams roster. I think they're in great shape to challenge for a Super Bowl this season. I would never be as bullish as to say, oh, you know, write it down in, you know, if not pen, like strong pencil, they're going to be in the Super Bowl. You know, mark it, book it, blah, blah. It's like Stafford could have a back injury in week 2 and everything changes. You know, so it's just life in the NFL, man. So Nick Skorton goes down. But the bigger picture is, keep that in mind when you're doing these NFL predictions or reacting to somebody else's NFL predictions. There's some stuff that you don't see coming whatsoever. And it happens every single year, man. It's like clockwork. This year will be no different. By the way, Friday, now that we're in Friday, today, we've got the Seahawks and the Patriots. They open camp. So the Super Bowl champs, the Seahawks, the defending champs, and the Patriots, they get it on in week 1. That's the first game of the entire NFL season. So they start camp today on Friday. So there you go. 4 teams will be completely up and running, full-blown training camp. And it's just this over the course of this next week, everybody will be up to speed and be in training camp. So ball is around the corner. And whenever that's the case, it's always a good thing. Always a good thing. All right, 877-99 on Fox is your number. You want to check in, feel free to do so. Love being interactive with the militia. You got some thoughts, we'll get right to you. Also on X at the No Show is where you can find me. So appreciate your tweets there as well. We'll get to a couple of the tweets here right around the corner. We had an oldie but a goodie check-in. Very nice. Love when that happens. Give you some details on that. All right, coming up next, we get back to the music rabbit hole. Starring a guy who was just recently in the news for something that didn't go very well. But the music tie-in and some of the other sound bites are absolutely fantastic. We'll walk down that road coming up. I'm Brian Noe in for Big Ben Maller. Hang with us right here on Fox Sports Radio. 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
7: Really, the W wants to be more about the sport, and I get that. Caitlin Clark is still the biggest star in the league, and I realize that for on the floor about this, what I'm going to say is really unfair. Caitlin Clark's got to be spectacular for this to continue. If she comes into the league and is just one of the top players, okay, how long is that going to last until... Okay, Caitlin Clark's been great, but now we're kind of into somebody else, right? They want Caitlin Clark to come, be spectacular. You discover the rest of the players that you start watching, whether it's Paige Beckers or Asia Wilson, who's been the best player in the WNBA, you know, for the past decade. This is how the sport continues to rise. And again, I say it again, it's unfair to ask her to be spectacular, but she sort of has to be.
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0: And
1: because it is a Football Friday, we're going to have John Paul Morosi talking baseball coming up later on in the show. We're also going to have another edition of In Case You Missed It. We've got the return of Ray Ray's Roulette in Hour 2, and we got the leftovers. All of it is yours here on this three-hour extravaganza. Up next, though, somebody's looking around for another opportunity in the world of football. But is it a bad thing? We'll get into that for you right here on FSR. 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
4: 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The Odd Couple with Rob Parker and Kelvin Washington. 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
5: The Randolph County, Illinois Sheriff's Office has released its latest report of arrests. Among those listed as arrested, Cherish Sky Knapp, age 36, of Steelville, arrested July 17th by the Randolph County Sheriff's Office for DUI and driving a license suspended. 41-year-old Joseph Johnson, who is homeless, was arrested July 18th by Chester Police for criminal damage to property. 40-year-old Lorenzo Braxton of St. Louis was arrested on July 19th by the Randolph County Sheriff's Office on a Randolph County warrant for failing to appear on a charge of unlawful possession of a firearm. He was released on a recognizance bond. Legislation sponsored by Illinois State Representative Dave Severin to provide consumers with greater transparency about charges and fees appearing on their monthly electric bills has been signed into law by Governor J.B. Pritzker. House Bill 5524 requires the Commission on Government Forecasting and Accountability to prepare and publish a report explaining the various taxes, fees, and surcharges that appear on Illinois electric utility bills. And beginning on January 1st of next year, the report will identify each charge, explain its purpose, note whether it's required by state or federal law, or approved by a regulatory agency, and indicate whether the revenue is remitted to the state of Illinois or retained by the utility. U.S. Senator Josh Hawley of Missouri has requested that the Senate Appropriations Subcommittee on Transportation, Housing, and Urban Development fully fund the Community Development Block Grant Disaster Recovery Program to provide much-needed relief to Missourians. This program can provide additional flexible resources for long-term rehabilitation and recovery for the St. Louis region following the 2025 tornadoes. Local officials in Missouri estimate the outstanding federal needs for full rehabilitation and recovery are between $1 billion and $1.5 billion. Black bears are back. Yes, the black bears have returned to the Missouri landscape, especially in the southern parts of the state. But sightings have become a regular occurrence even in the St. Louis region. The Missouri Department of Conservation is offering a chance to learn all about these charismatic creatures through an online event. Missouri Black Bears is a free virtual program happening on Friday, July 31st from 10:30 a.m. until noon. MDC Naturalists will cover the most important information Missouri residents should know about the Show Me State's expanding bear population. The program will explore the history of these fascinating mammals. The virtual program is free and open to the public. However, each participant must register separately in advance at the website short.mdc.mo.gov/OP2. And they will receive an online meeting link if you do that.
6: Of Brankham, it is inspired by the weekend ahead. It's summer. It is fair time. Every county has a fair. OC County is doing theirs right now.
7: Okay. Yeah.
6: Douglas County is where I'm from, and I love the fair up there, too. Different foods, different games. Mm-hmm. Brady, there must be a fair over by you.
8: Funnel cakes at
7: I was going to say, that's quite... quite the thought there. Like, everyone's having a fair, right? I don't know. Everyone's having a fair. There's probably
6: summertime.
7: Fairs at different points.
6: Yeah, well,
7: you correct.
6: Know, they go throughout
7: at
6: the
7: At some
6: summer.
7: Point.
6: Yes.
7: At some point, they have a fair.
9: Ventura yes. County Fair is coming up next weekend, right, Ray?
6: See? They're all over the
8: Arts
6: place.
8: Arts Fest and State College.
6: Ooh, I love art festivals, too. Those ones are
8: nobody
6: super.
8: Nobody
9: hears me. Arts.
8: Oh, okay. You got to hear me.
6: Oh.
7: No, we were listening
8: Arts
7: to
8: Fest.
7: You. Yeah, we just, you know.
8: Oh, y'all want, but it's all right. Y'all ignore me, so it's fine.
7: Go ahead, no, you just, you know, that was kind of geeky. You know?
6: I don't ignore you, Bart.
8: Arts Fest and State College? No. It's not geeky.
7: Oh, is it fun?
8: Oh, it's cool. Okay. We should go.
7: You should take Ryan Silverfield with you.
8: Get fried, man. Here we go.
6: All right, so we're going to get this started. All remember, this is
8: ahead,
6: a blind rank'em. I give you five different thingies inside each of the things. So we're going to start with fair games. First off, bottle toss. Rank 1 to 5.
7: Oh. Four. Is this the one where you have to do the ring around the bottle?
9: Yeah.
6: Yes.
9: 4.
7: I was going to say 4, too. Like, it's not built for you to win it. You shouldn't waste your money and time there. They're going to make you lose.
6: Okay, so Brady, you're doing number 4 for bottle toss. Okay.
8: It takes... And what did you say, Jonas? You said 4, too?
9: Yeah, I took 4.
8: See, I'm going to go with number 2 because only people who have true talent and handle over those rings are able to get it over that bottleneck and get it right where you need to be to get the big gift. If you ever notice, the biggest gifts are at the bottle tossed because it takes people with skill to be able to win them.
6: Ooh, so I like that, Bart.
8: I'm going to make it 2. I'm going to go with number 2. Okay. Yeah, number 2.
6: Next on our fair games.
7: Fairs.
6: Ooh, he goes fair all the time, I can tell.
8: I was just at one. Yeah, I have an 11-year-old. Go ahead.
6: Next game.
8: Go.
6: Balloon darts.
9: Mm-hmm. Ooh, sneaky violent, because you could really injure somebody if you wanted to.
6: Ooh.
9: Like somebody pops off behind you because they want the stuffed animal you're trying to get. You turn around, you could shiv them.
8: Sneaky violent.
9: I'm going to go... You know, I'll go 3. I'll go 3 here with balloon dart.
6: Okay, so I had a bottle toss for you.
7: I was actually going to say, this is closer to 1 for me. This is a 2. Because you actually can win stuff. It's much easier to do than the bottleneck, whatever the hell that we were calling the other last thing. So I'm going to say 2.
8: See, to me, I respect balloons way too much to want to pop them.
6: Mm.
8: It's just not my thing. I'd rather touch them than the pop them.
9: Okay.
8: And so, therefore, I am going to rank the balloon pop at 5.
9: Wow.
8: It does not interest me to harm a balloon that did nothing wrong to me in order to get a gift on the other
7: side.
8: To
7: self, never get LeVar balloons ever for a birthday or any celebration.
6: He does want to touch them.
8: No. Different get balloons. Me the balloons. I'm just not going to use darts to pop them.
7: Well, eventually we'll have to deflate them or pop them, so I don't know if we want to do that. You know.
8: Yeah, they say every 10 years.
9: Need a refill. All right, what else we got, Ray?
8: That's 5 for me. All right.
6: Our next fair game.
8: Need a refill.
6: Water gun races, where you shoot the water in the middle of the, you know, the clown's mouth, and you got to blow up the balloon as fast as possible.
9: Ooh, I will go. God, I like balloon darts better. I'm going to go 5.
7: I'm going to go 3. You're losing me here, though. If we don't speed this thing up, you're losing me on this one.
8: See, I'm going to go number 1 on the squirt gun game because, well, if you're good with squirting your gun, you'll take the meter up, you'll take this the pressure of it up, and bam! Then that balloon pops, and that'd be the only way that I'd be okay with a balloon pop.
9: There goes the E rating. There goes the E rating.
6: Okay, and with that, we'll move over to a different subject.
9: Well, what about?
6: And you guys can control
8: the pace.
6: We're
8: talking about the water gun.
6: You guys can control the pace.
8: We didn't get to all five.
9: Well, let's get to all five.
6: No, it's okay.
8: We didn't get to all five.
6: We lost Brady's interest on that subject.
8: We have one more.
6: So we are going. No, we have two more.
9: No, we have two more. Come on.
8: Oh, we have more. We had two. Oh,
6: yeah, okay. There was still two more.
8: Oh.
9: All right.
6: I don't know if you guys know how to play basketball.
8: So you just
6: gonna let Brady I don't know if you can get it in at all.
8: Okay,
6: basketball long shots, our next game. Go ahead.
7: Oh, one.
9: Yeah,
7: that's
9: one.
7: The most fun.
9: Yeah, that's fun.
6: Oh, wow.
9: By far.
6: Okay, so.
9: It's the most rigged, too.
8: I'm going to put that at 4.
7: Well, what are they not? They don't put them at 10, right? They're like at 11 or 10 and a half or something.
9: And they're also, the rims are oval.
8: And they're smaller. Yeah.
6: What?
8: Yeah. The holes are smaller.
9: Yeah, just stand to the side and look at the side
6: of the
9: rim.
6: Is that why
9: it's oval.
6: Always get it in on those ones? That's crazy. Because they're misshapen.
8: I just choose to make this one 5 because that's the one that everyone would expect for me to make number 1. So that's why I'm going to just go ahead and put basketball at number 5.
7: How would they expect that to be number 1?
8: Because I'm black, dog.
9: Damn.
6: I couldn't put my toe on it. Okay, final game. This one might be the hardest of the games as well. Coin pitch, where you throw the coin and it has to land on that plate or it jumps off.
9: I think I've got 2 left. I'll put that at 2.
8: You have one left.
9: No, I've got the two slot. I've got the 2 slot. Basketball was 1 for me. Okay. Yeah, I'm good with this being number 2.
6: Number 2 for Jim.
9: Yeah, love it.
7: I've got this at 5.
6: Perfect.
8: Don't I only have a 2? What do I have?
6: You have 3
8: left?
6: Available.
8: 3. Oh, there you go. I'll go with 3.
6: Oh, darn. I really wanted to see who your guys' favorite petting animals from the petting zoo are.
9: Oh, God.
8: Let's go through it quick.
9: Do we have time?
8: Go
9: Let's
8: through
9: bang it.
6: Okay, we're gonna bust
8: quick.
6: Through this real
8: go
6: fast.
8: Quick.
6: Llamas.
9: 3?
8: How many animals?
6: There's 5.
7: I don't know where we're going here. 4?
8: 5 animals. Okay.
7: Those things spit, don't they?
6: Yeah.
8: Yeah, they spit at you.
9: I thought camels.
8: Yeah, maybe, I'm going to go 3.
7: A 5. Make that a 5.
6: Okay, dang. So Brady's going 5. Jonas, you said 3?
9: Yeah, I thought camels spit. Llamas spit too?
6: Llamas spit.
8: Yeah, spit too. Yeah, they're like cousins, aren't they?
6: Yeah.
8: I'm going 3.
6: 3, 5. Okay, next one. Goats.
7: I love 4.
8: To eat them, so I'm going to go number 1.
6: Mm.
9: Hey, they're rude.
8: The meaning of them and the way they taste are both great. Greatest of all time, baby. And they're good eating when you do curry.
9: I'll say
8: some rice and some veggies.
9: I'll say 4.
6: Perfect. Pigs.
9: 2.
8: 5.
7: 3.
9: A 2 on a pig.
8: Dirty mother lovers. 5.
9: You know what, though?
6: I love their little tails.
9: Yeah, they wear it well.
6: They got their little...
8: talking about oink, oink, oink all the time.
6: Pigs.
8: Like, nah, man.
6: All right,
8: like
6: next animal.
8: Real bad acid reflux.
6: You got your sheeps. You sheepish? You feeling sheepish, boys?
9: 5. They're morons. 4. They're morons.
7: I don't know. They're soft, though.
8: Non-factors.
9: It's just morons.
7: I'm gonna say 2.
9: Like, they're a T-shirt with legs.
6: And finally,
9: get out of here.
6: Arguably one of the best. The donkey.
8: I'm going 2. I mean, everybody need a little ass in their life. You know what I mean?
9: I'll do... Yeah, I'll go number 1.
7: Yep.
9: I'll go number 1. I'll take number 1 on that.
8: Sometimes we could act like a jackass from time to time, you know? I mean,
9: man.
8: It is what it is.
9: Man, oh, man. Right. It's a new frontier on this show, that's
6: water
9: for sure.
6: Balloons, donkeys. We're good to go, boys. Thank you.
8: Man. Great job, Lorena.
9: Man, oh,
8: wonderful.
9: Man.
8: Well done.
9: About respect, you know what I
8: mean? That's why we have the E on our show.
9: It's about respect on this show.
8: Up top.
9: That.
6: Explicitly.
8: Up top.
9: It's about that respect.
8: We've got the explicit on our show. Up top. Oh. Oh, yeah, yeah. I mean, maybe Lorena should have been telling me that that's what we had instead of sitting there enjoying her time talking about it. Well, you know, this is the way that they get to those fairs. You load them up in that respectable pickup truck that, well, is built to do the job without making a fuss. You take those llamas and those goats and then all the other friends and you load them up. Tailgate because it's built for the work week and ready to load you up and get you ready for the weekends. That's the 2026 Nissan Frontier.
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18: Two pros and a cup of Joe, Fox Sports Radio, LeVar Arrington, Brady Quinn, Jonas Knox with you here. Coming up, top of next hour, a little over 10 minutes from now, we're going to talk to our guy, John Paul Morosi. He will be yours right here on FSR. 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Bad news yesterday for the Carolina Panthers. Nick Skorton, who came off a really impressive rookie season, torn ACL, done for the year. Just like that. Not even at the season, not even at the preseason, and already they are impacted for the entirety of the year. So, not great news for the Carolina Panthers, but a little bit of good news because apparently David Tepper is going to be throwing in about $500 million to try and make game day experiences better for Panthers fans. So maybe he's turning into a decent owner after all that chaos that went down early on. I mean, throwing lighter fluid on that fan who was yelling at him was reckless.
10: Not anything I've ever said before. I will say this. The Skorts and injury hurts. They don't have a ton of depth. They're a team that plays kind of on tight margins. So that's just kind of almost like a bad omen to start the season for a team that, again, you hate to see that sort of thing. They've got some really good young players, young talent there. That's a team that I think wants to continue to keep building off of what they did last year. So it's unfortunate to start the season off losing one of your best players. That's really tough.
19: But it happens. Injuries happen, and you always have.
10: You just said Riverside, you know, is what you said.
19: Yeah, Riverside.
10: Damn.
19: Riverside. And every once in a while, you might get a coach that says, everybody, let's take a knee and let's pray. And then you always have that one teammate in the background as it pray. Pray for what?
18: You know,
19: pray for some of this madness going on around here.
10: Patrick Jones is a veteran. He's the guy I believe will probably be backing it up now. It's getting more starting time. He's capable, though, of still being a good player for them. But it's tough. You got such a bright, young star.
18: Some people have brought up Jadeveon Clowney as a possibility. Like, he's just he's at that point. He's just doing one-year deals, man. Just getting paid until he rides it out.
10: He did pretty good. One thing life has taught me is you don't lower your standard just because you get older. You still have to perform. You still have to show up. And that's why M-Drive became part of my daily routine. I take it every morning. 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
2: Classic Rock 93.1, I'm Todd Blackstock, and that was the classic Stranglehold by Ted Nugent. Awesome guitar. Stranglehold is the opening track from his self-titled 1975 debut album, Ted Nugent. What a way to burst onto the music scene. We heard Sunday Bloody Sunday by U2, Beds Are Burning by Midnight Oil. Each of those songs were written with passion, obviously. What this time of night, early morning, people are coming home and may have the munchies. The popular late-night taco place seems a little light this week as thousands of reports around the country say they have experienced massive diarrhea blasts after eating at this place. There's an investigation ongoing by the federal and state officials. The outbreak is causing massive diarrhea explosions due to a parasitic foodborne illness called cyclosporiasis. Many restaurants in this chain have stopped serving the shaved lettuce, pico de gallo, guacamole, and cilantro onion as they try to get these explosive runs under control. Check your drawers, folks. You may need to buy some new Fruit of the Looms. Well, Connie Hamsey is one of the most famous rock and roll groupies of all time. Her nickname was Sweet Sweet Connie. One night, to avoid traffic jams, Connie's mom dropped her off early at a Steppenwolf show in Little Rock, Arkansas. She charmed her way backstage and hooked up with drummer Jerry Edmonton. Bands like Mountain and the Eagles began flying her to shows. She hooked up with pilot Don Henley to join the Mile High Club once. Don said the plane was on autopilot. Howard Stern asked her if the flights were sexual in nature, and she said, "Of course, I'm not the flight attendant." She claims former Arkansas Governor Bill Clinton propositioned her. In her memoirs, Rock Groupie, The Intimate Adventures of Sweet Connie from Little Rock, she claims to have hooked up with nearly 1,000 rockers, and many drummers were drawn to her to find out about her experience with Keith Moon and John Bonham. She mentioned Huey Lewis being gifted, but Alex Van Halen was her favorite. But it took Grand Funk Railroad to make her famous.
3: I'm doing wall push-offs. Me and my pops used to do this when I was a kid. Where I'm at right now, I'm doing tempo. I'm not supposed to be doing tempo runs, so don't tell my rehab bit. But I like to challenge myself a little bit. But anyways, I'm doing some push-offs with my left leg. My left leg is the one that I injured. I have no power in my left leg at all, so I'm trying to regain all the power back in my left leg. I've been activating the quads, the glutes, the hamstrings, the calves. I've been doing all the stability work, all the mobility work I need to, you know, get my knee back right.
4: So, no power in his left leg, and a guy who's known for his speed is still trying to work through it, and we're 10 months out, him still looking for a new home. So,
5: all right. If you watch the entirety of the video, though, he kind of, you know, starts to say, okay, no, I feel good. I got it. Like, he kind of played it up there for a minute. I think that's what drew a lot of headlines. But if you actually watch the entirety of the clip, he's moving pretty decent, all things considered, and he was a little bit more optimistic by the end of his workout that he was doing compared to the start of that when he actually like said those words.
4: He could have one leg and still beat me in a race. Like, if because he was pushing off and he was like, yeah, I'm still trying to get a decent push off, and he finally was able to do it. He goes, oh, that feels better. And I think
6: But why do we care about, like, why did you insert that he could beat you with one leg? I was just trying to understand what made your speed in comparison to Tyreek Hill's speed relevant to the point you were making.
4: I was known as a burner at one point.
6: Oh, okay. Right? I just needed clarity on it. That's all. I just wanted to understand what the relevance of.
4: I'm trying to put you
5: a burner as in like running or for different reasons.
4: Yeah, you've seen the way I move.
6: Whoa.
4: You've seen my fluency.
5: See, that's why we have the E on our show. Like the Tin Man. That's what I was saying. Do the Tin Man. Which we definitely did not hit the Football Friday after the first hour.
6: Good. I'm glad. I feel like we need to go down to 1 hour. Like, choose 1 hour. I'm not singing that song twice a show. Like, I'm glad we only did it once.
4: Yeah, I mean, well, with football season here, maybe we start doing it twice a show. Who knows?
6: Maybe we just do it in the third hour, or fourth hour. Do we do it?
4: In all seriousness, what is? I'm curious to see, because people have assumed, you know, maybe Kansas City gives it another go. Maybe I just want, like, what's the timeline for him here? Is it just teams are kicking the tires and hey, maybe we'll bring him in for to get a look? It didn't seem like it was necessarily as bad as they labeled it being, but game speed, I just can't imagine an injury like that guy's going to be the same, especially with his age. I mean, he's not young anymore. He's getting up there.
6: He said he just got another ligament repaired as well, not too long ago. Was that new, or was that a part of when he got the other surgeries done? Like, how far out from the original surgery did he get? What did he say, the LCL? I mean, I just don't see him playing this year. If he's saying that that's where he's currently at, that he has no real strength in his left leg, and he did just get another ligament repaired not too long ago, I just don't see how he's ready to play this season. And with that being said, if his health isn't good enough for him to show a team that they should sign him, they would be signing him as a rehab project. You're bringing him on already as a damaged asset and hoping that he can get healthy and return to the form that he was close to before the injury. I just think it's too much of a risk right now for any team to take a chance on an unknown, you know, level of what his health would be. I think that's gotta be the biggest question when you're mentioning Tyreek Hill.
4: He ran a 4.29 40, I think, was that his best time, a 4.29. So let's say, you know, we drop a couple of tenths of a second off that, and he's just a 4.5. Still pretty fast, you know? Still.
6: When is he running it?
5: The issue is a couple things. When you run a 4.5, and if you look at the guys at the combine, those guys typically are much bigger. They're 6'3 plus wide receivers who can use their body to shield the ball or, you know, frame the ball and not allow the defender to get it. He's not big. And so if he is a 4.5 guy, he'd still have to remain super quick and twitchy in the short space. So at least he's a guy that you can get the ball to quick, allow him to make some moves. But his specialty was his ability to take the top off of defense or be able to take a simple pass like that and go the distance because of that speed. So once that top end speed's gone, and it takes away his ability to do so, it takes away his ability to separate. He doesn't have the body size to be able to shield and use his body because he's going to be smaller than probably a lot of the defenders he goes up against. It takes away a lot of that. So, you know, I'm not saying his career's done. I think there'll be a place for him and all that. Route running will become even more important than ever before because he doesn't maybe have that threat of that top end speed if he can't get it back. So that's the concern, is his extraordinary trait and ability was his home run hitting speed. And if that goes away, again, his career's not finished, but he's going to have to find other ways of improving his game and skill to try to get back to being an impactful player.
4: You guys are unbelievable, man. First Diego Pavia, now Tyreek Hill, because they're not, you know, 6'3", 6'4", like you guys.
5: Prisco might be the president of that brigade, and he would be the first to tell you. So.
6: They are who they are.
5: Yeah.
4: Well, listen, we will. We'll keep you posted. By the way, Malik Nabers. I think everybody assumed that was a pupless start for him, and that's not the case. So, you know, there's another guy who suffered an injury last year.
5: Did you guys see him at that softball game, though? I don't know if he was wearing a brace or just being cautious, but the way he was running, I think it left a lot of people concerned about where he was at in his rehab process.
4: Well, at least he's got a coach that'll fire him up to get him ready to go.
6: Well, he's certainly going to make sure he knows what team he's playing for.
4: That's true.
5: Yeah, he won't get that confused.
4: By the way, be sure to check out our YouTube channel for the show. Just search Two Pros FSR within YouTube. 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
4: I didn't either. I'll be honest with you. I had no idea that that was...
5: I did not. I'm this many days old since I knew that.
26: Well, I'm glad I could inform you on that leftover there.
5: Thank you for bringing it to my attention. Yeah. I spit out my coffee.
26: In case you want to go look at the NBA 2K cover, it doesn't look anything like Caitlin Clark, and people are upset because they're just like, is everyone just using AI now? It looks nothing like her.
4: Oh, they didn't even...
5: Hold on, so wait, I missed the first part of this. Is this a WNBA game or an NBA?
26: It's an NBA 2K game, and Caitlin Clark is on the deluxe edition cover.
5: I'm confused, but again, I'm not a gamer, so I didn't, yeah.
4: And it's not even the real Caitlin Clark, it's AI Caitlin
26: Clark.
4: Yeah,
26: it doesn't look like her. Now, if you don't want Caitlin Clark on your cover, that's okay. There are other options. You can do the standard edition that has Victor Wembanyama, or you can do the ultra edition that has Derrick Rose.
6: Hmm. I saw the Derrick Rose one.
4: Man. Derrick Rose was so good in his prime. Like, if you go back and look at clips of him, before the injury, he was unbelievable, man.
6: Yeah.
4: Too bad.
6: Injuries can do it.
4: What else we got, Ray Ray?
26: Do you watch the show Hot Ones on YouTube?
4: I've seen it.
5: I do not.
26: Yeah. No. Okay, so I'll give you a little rundown on it. The host, Sean Evans, has different celebrities and influencers who sit with him and have conversations while eating chicken wings.
27: That's longer than 12 years, right? Eric Crouch, but that's 20 years. Longer than that. Yeah, Marvin.
28: I do have the answer.
27: Okay. Did I have the answer?
28: Unfortunately not.
27: Okay, give me the... Troy Smith?
28: Nope.
27: Okay.
28: That's 20 years ago.
27: Okay. All right. You want to give me the position or, well, it's probably quarterback.
28: Correct.
27: You want to give me the conference?
28: I don't even know what conference they're in.
27: Oh.
28: They're a small school. Directional school.
27: Okay. 12 years ago, Heisman finalist. Dylan, you got an answer?
0: Do you want the answer or do you want another hint? They're in the MAC.
27: Oh. Oh, Northern Illinois.
28: Bloop.
27: Okay. Oh, this is one of Paulie's favorites.
1: This really hurts that I didn't get this.
27: Last name is Lynch.
1: Jordan Lynch.
27: Jordan Lynch, yes. Oh. Okay.
2: Stat of the day.
27: Here comes
2: that what? Stat of the day.
27: Maybe Diego Pavia gets a chance with another team. Maybe gets to actually go to training camp there. But if not, he'll probably be on a celebrity boxing card. How about Diego Pavia against Johnny Manziel? I'll watch. I'd watch that instead of Floyd Mayweather against Conor McGregor again. Yeah, Paulie?
1: I think one thing that hurts Pavia is that he can't.
27: He's short?
1: Yes, that's the big one. No offense, no pun. He can't do other things. He's not a return man or a running back. He's not one of those guys like Taysom Hill who had other...
27: Taysom Hill.
1: Oh,
27: Taysom Hill. He could be a starting quarterback. Yes. Yes, Dylan.
0: You can still get a Diego Pavia Ravens jersey for only $70 right now.
27: I like that.
0: I might have to get one.
27: But didn't the Taysom Hill situation ruin some friendships in fantasy football?
0: Oh, yeah.
27: Because he was listed as a quarterback, but you could put him at a tight end?
0: Yeah, so it was a week he was starting at QB, but in the fantasy formats, you could play him at the flex

0: 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It's time for a River Region News Update. 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
1: The Randolph County, Illinois Sheriff's Office has released its latest report of arrests. Among those listed as arrested, Cherish Sky Knapp, age 36, of Steelville, arrested July 17th by the Randolph County Sheriff's Office for DUI and driving a license suspended. 41-year-old Joseph Johnson, who is homeless, was arrested July 18th by Chester Police for criminal damage to property. 40-year-old Lorenzo Braxton of St. Louis was arrested on July 19th by the Randolph County Sheriff's Office on a Randolph County warrant for failing to appear on a charge of unlawful possession of a firearm. He was released on a recognizance bond. Legislation sponsored by Illinois State Representative Dave Severin to provide consumers with greater transparency about charges and fees appearing on their monthly electric bills has been signed into law by Governor J.B. Pritzker. House Bill 5524 requires the Commission on Government Forecasting and Accountability to prepare and publish a report explaining the various taxes, fees, and surcharges that appear on Illinois electric utility bills. And beginning on January 1st of next year, the report will identify each charge, explain its purpose, note whether it's required by state or federal law, or approved by a regulatory agency, and indicate whether the revenue is remitted to the state of Illinois or retained by the utility. U.S. Senator Josh Hawley of Missouri has requested that the Senate Appropriations Subcommittee on Transportation, Housing, and Urban Development fully fund the Community Development Block Grant Disaster Recovery Program to provide much-needed relief to Missourians. This program can provide additional flexible resources for long-term rehabilitation and recovery for the St. Louis region following the 2025 tornadoes. Local officials in Missouri estimate the outstanding federal needs for full rehabilitation and recovery are between $1 billion and $1.5 billion. Black bears are back. Yes, the black bears have returned to the Missouri landscape, especially in the southern parts of the state. But sightings have become a regular occurrence even in the St. Louis region. The Missouri Department of Conservation is offering a chance to learn all about these charismatic creatures through an online event. Missouri Black Bears is a free virtual program happening on Friday, July 31st from 10:30 a.m. until noon. MDC Naturalists will cover the most important information Missouri residents should know about the Show Me State's expanding bear population. The program will explore the history of these fascinating mammals. The virtual program is free and open to the public. However, each participant must register separately in advance at the website short.mdc.mo.gov/OP2. And they will receive an online meeting link if you do that.
2: How do you get pho out of P-H-O? And my wife goes, don't overanalyze it. You'll enjoy this. So I'm like, all right, give me some sprouts and all that in there. Yes, Pauline.
3: But pho is different than ramen or similar to ramen? Pho similar to ramen?
4: Pho is Vietnamese soup. They're both like noodle soups, but taste different, but they both hit the spot.
5: Yes, Todd.
6: Pho must mean fake ramen because it's pho ramen.
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6: I was waiting on
2: 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I knew that. Oh, I was waiting on it too.
6: Pho.
2: Okay, let's recap the Sabrina INSQ situation.

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24: Runners ready to take off on contact. 1-1 pitch hit well. Deep right field. Going back. He just took him deep downtown. It's a 3-run homer right on into the chop house. Braves take the lead on the 3-run bomb by Dom Smith. That is now 5-3 Atlanta.
0: Braves 60-42, 4.5 games up on the Phillies in the East, courtesy of the Braves Radio Network. 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Chris in Texas. Hi, Chris. What do you have for me today?
25: What's up, DP? Hey. Happy Friday, man.
0: Yeah.
25: Great segue into the Braves. I was actually calling. I got a trifecta, so bear with me on this. It was your day in history a couple of days ago about Greg Maddux's 78-pitch game.
0: Yep.
25: I was actually at that game with my father. We used to go on baseball trips back in the day. You would fly into a city, and you meet up with a bunch of random people from all over the country, get on a bus, and go from city to city. Awesome father-son bonding trip. So the trifecta, one question is, what is your most valuable piece of memorabilia? And I'll go on mine. I had the ticket stub, and I was always trying to get Greg Maddux to sign it, because I know just that history, that day was mm-hmm. awesome. I actually met him in Vegas. He always throws out the first pitch during Sweet 16 at the Circa, so I got his autograph, and it was almost like a borderline don't meet your hero. He looked at me kind of funny. I was in line with kids getting an autograph, felt kind of uncomfortable, but I got the autograph. Fun fact on that game, that was actually a doubleheader. They were making it up from a snowed out game in Chicago in April, so we got to see two games. And then I'll go to my stat of the day on that to complete the trifecta. What is the lowest pitch count ever recorded by a major league pitcher?
0: Mm. So complete game.
25: Complete game. All nine innings.
0: All right. The fewest pitches ever.
25: Fewest pitches ever.
0: Unless it's Greg Maddux, then it was probably a really long time ago.
25: I'll give you a hint. It was in the 40s.
0: No, yeah, I wouldn't. Dizzy Dean.
25: Any other guesses from the boys?
0: They're not up on 40s baseball trivia here, Chris.
25: Oh, come on, man. All right, well, it was Charlie Red Barrett, 58 pitches, August 10th, 1944.
0: Thank you, Chris. Woo! Don't know if we needed all of that.
26: Stat of the day. Stat of the day.
0: Let me see. Terry in Seattle's back. Hi, Terry.
27: Hey, good morning, DP. Happy Meat Friday. Hope all the boys are doing good. Hey, I wanted to get a chance to comment on Sims' all-time top 10 quarterback list from yesterday.
0: Mm-hmm.
27: No disrespect. They're all fantastic, of course. But I don't know how you create an all-time top 10 list and leave Joe Montana off that thing. I probably speak for three-quarters of the country when I say this. If you look at the teams over the course of his career that he was beating to get into the Super Bowl.
0: Wait, Joe Montana was not on that list? I thought he was. I thought he was, Terry. Because I was going to bring it up that he did win four Super Bowls, didn't lose. He didn't get to other Super Bowls. Yes, Paulie.
28: Joe Montana was not on Chris Sims' list.
0: Oh. Well, yeah, you got a point there, Terry. Sims texted me last night, and he said, hey, you found some loopholes in my list. I think I surprised him with my passion for roughing him up. I thought Joe Montana was on there. I know Elway was on there. You know I hate List, but this was one of those where, yes, Peyton was great. Peyton changed the position. He did. Dan Marino changed the position. Joe Montana was 4-0. Like, if we're going to give Jordan credit for 6-0, I got to give Montana credit for 4-0. But, yeah, you get these lists, and you're like, oh, okay, let's argue. And as he said, look, it's the time of the year where you're trying to come up with something. Your bosses at NBC say, hey, can you come up with a list, Chris? And then he did. Quarterbacks in their prime. If you didn't win Super Bowls in your prime, I can't acknowledge how great you were in your prime. Lamar Jackson has been unbelievable in his prime. Josh Allen in his prime. You haven't won anything. I got to give you a little extra credit if you win something in your prime. Yeah, Paulie.
28: It almost feels like Chris Sims' rationale was, who did the most with the least, or it was him, not the team. So you're going to ding Joe Montana for having Jerry Rice and a really good coach. I don't know if that's fair.
0: It's not, because he kept saying, well, Peyton had to score 42. Okay, I got two Hall of Fame receivers. I got a tight end that was Hall of Fame caliber. I got a Hall of Fame coach. I mentioned Edgerrin James, and they had Marshall Faulk. They had Joseph Addai. He had weapons. Jeff Saturday was his center. Like, what are we doing here? Man, he did more with... he didn't turn Julian Edelman from a quarterback to a Pro Bowl slot guy. Wes Welker, Danny Amendola. I'm going to get upset again. Gronk was a second-round pick with a bad back, and people thought he was a goofball. Deion Branch didn't do anything when he left New England. Super Bowl MVP when he was there. What are we doing? James Watt. 1 hour in the books. Two more to go. Todd's in the confessional. I hope he stays there for a while. Joey Votto will join us in about 25 minutes from now. Hour two. Want to meet Friday after this? Are you one of the 7% of adults in the United States who are searching for an alternative to sleeping in a bed? 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
2: The St. Genevieve County Library is finding new and creative ways to take library services beyond its walls by connecting communities throughout St. Genevieve County through partnerships, collaboration, and innovation. Providing library services across a rural county comes with unique challenges, officials say. 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Instead of focusing only on what is difficult, the library has worked to identify affordable and sustainable ways to bring resources closer to residents. That effort led to the creation of the Little Free Library Loop, a countywide initiative made possible through partnerships with the St. Genevieve County Fire Protection District, the St. Genevieve Fire Department, the Women's Club of St. Genevieve, and BMW Convenience. 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On Wednesday, U.S. Senators Eric Schmidt and Amy Klobuchar praised passage of their bipartisan National Plan for Epilepsy Act through the Committee on Health, Employment, Labor, and Pensions. The bill requires the Department of Health and Human Services to create the National Plan for Epilepsy, a national framework geared to examining and improving epilepsy care and therapies across the U.S. Ultimately, the plan aims to prevent and cure the condition. Missouri U.S. Senator Josh Hawley has announced he will introduce the No Bonuses for Bad Services Act to prohibit the U.S. Postal Service leadership from receiving bonuses or additional compensation until mail service and delivery meets the standard that the American people deserve. The bill comes after Senator Hawley launched an investigation into USPS failure to deliver Missourians' mail on time. Hawley said the No Bonuses for Bad Service Act would prohibit the USPS Board of Governors from approving any additional compensation for the Postmaster General and Deputy Postmaster General for a fiscal year in which the Postal Service does not meet or exceed an on-time delivery rate of 95% for all market-dominant mail products.
3: Yes, Dylan.
4: That's like one of the hacks. It's like, you know, those kind of like the sort of form-fitting thin hoodie, like the sort of sport hoodie thing?
3: Yes.
4: You'll wear that because like your shirt will kind of naturally like sit in the bottom of it, so it looks like you're tucked in, but you're not actually tucked in.
3: Yeah, then they'll have that with a sport coat.
4: Yeah.
3: Yeah. Yes, Marvin.
5: What's the worst way to start off addressing somebody? Buddy, chief, pal, champ?
6: Pal.
3: Hey, pal.
6: Pal means we want to go.
4: Pal's good. Pal's a good one.
3: Well, but the way the guy said it, hey, buddy, and I thought Ray knew him. So I didn't even notice it, really, until we got up on the tee, and he goes, oh, man, that guy could have snapped me in half. He wants me to tuck in my shirt. I go, okay. So we tucked in our shirt in the front, and I left mine out in the back.
6: Party in the back.
3: Yeah, it's like, okay, how much do I have to tuck in? before you're satisfied.
6: You have to complete the process, I think.
4: We did wave at them, too, with our only our fronts tucked in.
3: We did. Yeah. And then we quit after 14 holes. I think we were worried they were going to catch up to us. We're like, I said, let's just duck in and go get some beers, man. Yeah, Paulie.
6: These guys could be right and wrong how they did it. I think they're kind of right about tucked in shirts at a private golf course. However, you're not the enforcement police. You can calmly say it to someone, and if they give you a hassle, then you tell the officials. Narc them out.
3: Yes, Todd.
7: What if Ray would have said, why don't you make me tough guy? Then where do we go from there? What do you do? How do you keep a thing?
3: That wouldn't have gone well. That wouldn't have gone well. Yes, Dylan.
4: Yeah, Paul's point is sort of mine as well, where it's like, that's like, you don't work there. If someone from the club wants to, like, don't be a dork. But like, if someone from the club's like, hey, man, tuck in your shirt, I'd be like, okay, sure. Not a bunch of goobers.
3: Yeah, you're not
4: us.
3: The lifeguard on duty here. Yeah. You're not the ranger. If you want to tell the head pro, hey, Jake, those guys who were out there, they had their shirt tails out. Yes, Todd.
7: All you have to say, if they felt that much of a need to make a comment, is that I don't want you guys to get in trouble. They're very strict here about the shirt being tucked in. And then there's no tough guy, chief, pal, buddy. There's none of that. And you're just saying you might want to tuck your shirt in because they get really upset sometimes.
3: No, because then I would have said, hey, I've been around here 25 years. This is a chill golf course and people here. Now, are there sticklers because they think that, you know, this is Cypress or Pebble Beach? And, well, even Pebble Beach. I don't even know if they have police. They have if you play a fivesome at Pebble. But I don't know if somebody's driving around saying, hey, tuck your shirt. I get it. You know, we could have. I think the way they said it, I think we had a problem with that. Hey, bro. Hey, pards. Yes, Joe.
4: I also think it's like, it's one thing if you're to sort of follow those weird, intricate rules a little more. Like if you're in the clubhouse, like obviously, like, you know, take your hat off, don't be on your phone. Like those ones make more sense. When we're on the 11th hole and no one's around, you're like, hey, man, your shirt. It's like, come on, dude.
3: The backroom guys, after we were in Tahoe, they drove over to San Francisco to play Olympic Club. Wonderful course. And of course, the backroom guys, they lost touch with somebody, and then they called Mario. Mario's in the pro shop, and he answers his phone. You're not allowed to have your phone on. Not allowed. You're supposed to take your hat off when you go into the grill room. Like, there's certain things. I get it, because there are other people there. Yes, Dylan.
4: I was on the other side of that phone call, and I was trying to find them. I was like, I'll call Mario. If he doesn't pick up, that means they're probably in the pro shop, but he can't help himself. And I heard he picked up. He's like, hey. And I just hear the lady go, sir, can you please take that
3: outside? We do not have phones on. No way. Yes, Pauline.
6: Couple things here. I'm on the Pebble Beach website. Their dress code is a bit vague. All golf facilities have no firm dress code. Guests and players are allowed asked to wear golf shirts and equivalent outerwear. Shorts and pants are welcome, so long as they are not denim, cargo, or sweats.
3: Yeah. Go on, have fun. Yeah, have fun. Drew in Columbus. Hi, Drew. What do you have for me?
8: Good morning, Dan Patrick. I'm on my way to the first tee right now. I'm a club golfer.
3: Okay.
8: And the key here is how you deliver that information. If you tell someone, tuck your shirt in, that's going to get contentious. But if you're cool about it and you're like, hey, man, check your tails. I don't want the ranger to get on you, or turn your hat around. I don't want someone from the clubhouse to get on you. It diffuses it, and the problem is solved.
3: Thank you, Drew. Yeah, I didn't even mention the hat on backwards. Colin Cowherd would have had a problem with you, Dylan. You can't be a good golfer if you have your hat on backwards.
4: I'm his nightmare.
3: Josh in Texas. Hi, Josh. Hey, Josh.
9: Hey, how's it going?
3: Good.
9: I just wanted to comment real quick on the Chris Sims rankings. You know, obviously I see both of your sides of point of views, you know, and of course this is one of the things we love about sports, is having the debates and all that. But remember when Mark Schlereth was on back in football season, he talked about quarterbacks having the ability to play within themselves. He talked about how Kyler Murray wasn't good at it.
3: Mm-hmm.
9: Well, I think Tom Brady was the best ever at it. And so, you know, I've said this to people in the past, I think people think it's blasphemous to say that Tom Brady was a system quarterback, but I think in a way that's true. But it takes humility and a great leader to commit to that. But in their absolute prime, I mean, I'd rather watch Aaron Rodgers play quarterback, but Tom Brady clearly had the greatest career. So kind of thoughts on that. And then also a quick shout out to Marvin. Mm. Have you ever thought about hosting a basketball podcast? Because I think you'd be a great person to do that.
3: Yeah, we've actually talked about that. But thank you, Josh. I would rather watch Aaron Rodgers in his prime than Tom Brady. I'd rather watch Peyton Manning in his prime than Tom Brady. I'd rather watch Joe Montana in his prime than Tom Brady. But if you said game on the line, I'm watching Tom Brady. I'm watching Tom Brady. And sometimes when we say, well, system quarterback, he is the system. Peyton was the system. John Elway was the system. Aaron Rodgers was the system. Patrick Mahomes is the system. They max out the system. But when it comes to quarterbacks in their prime, if I look at Tom threw for 5,300 yards at age 43. So what was his prime? And he actually had three primes in his career. And you're going to put him ninth? Why? And then you're going to give me the excuse of, well, he had a Hall of Fame coach and a great defense. Okay. Peyton Manning had a Hall of Fame coach and an unbelievable offense. So what's the difference? Tom had to create something. How many times did you watch the Patriots play and you go, oh my God, they're just going to run the football? That game with the Patriots playing the Colts, I think in Indy, and who rushed for 239 yards that day? Remember the running back? Not a big name running back. Yes, Todd.
7: Joseph Addai?
3: No, he'd be for the Patriots.
6: Jonah Gray?
3: It's something like that. Thanks for kind of listening, Todd. No,
7: I got all excited. I thought I had it.
3: Yeah. We're still working on Bronco running backs. Who was the guy? This guy came out of nowhere, I think. It wasn't Corey Dillon, but the point is they ran the ball. They ran the ball, and, you know, this is supposed to be a showdown with Tom against Peyton. Yes, Dylan.
4: Yeah, Jonas Gray had 201 yards and four touchdowns at the Colts in 2014.
3: Okay. Who knew? But, you know, you had Belichick. Now, a quarterback with an ego is going to be like, we're going to run the football? I'm going against Peyton? But, Tom, it felt like whatever you need me to do, we can do that. Hey, you want me to make Julian Edelman a slot guy? Okay. And hey, we're going to have Danny Amendola make him a star. Wes Welker is going to be a star. That, to me, is the hard thing to do. They just kept, you know, everything was interchangeable except for Tom. Yes, Mark.
5: And Brady's prime may have been the 10 years he didn't win a Super Bowl, like individually.
3: Yeah. I know, and everybody pointed out this yesterday on social media. You forgot about they got Randy Moss. They got Randy Moss for a fourth-round draft pick from the Raiders because the Raiders thought he was done. They were tired of dealing with him. Patriots all of a sudden go, well, I don't know, we'll give you a fourth-round pick. Wait, we're going to get Randy Moss for a fourth-round pick? Anybody could have gotten him. They got him. But it's not like they developed him. Tom developed all of those receivers, running backs. For the most part, Corey Dillon had success with the Bengals. Wes, some success with the Dolphins. I'm getting fired up again. Yes, Paul.
6: Again, with Brady, he won multiple titles in his 20s, in his 30s, and in his 40s.
3: Yeah, I know.
6: That's silly.
3: I know.
6: I had to double check that.
3: I'm going to text Chris Sims during the break and yell at him again. All right, Joey Votto. Joey Votto's making his debut as an analyst on NBC and Peacock. That must be a nice job. You wait till the end of July and you get to make your debut. So we'll talk to Joey Votto. I don't know if he's added anything. I think he's a certified yoga instructor, a sushi chef. Say that, Todd.
7: Sushi chef.
3: Sushi chef.
7: I'm making fun of my list, but I see what we're doing here.
3: Well, I made fun of mine too. Sushi chef. How about we take a
7: he's
3: break?
7: He's a Joey of all trades, is what he is. That wasn't anything. I don't know why I said that out loud.
3: Did we run down the meat Friday yet?
4: Not this hour.
3: Okay, we'll take a break, and then we'll tell everybody what we're whipping up today. Joey Votto, your phone calls, all of that coming up right after this. 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
22: People don't realize that glaucoma is one of the leading causes of blindness.
23: Because there are often no early symptoms, nearly half of those with glaucoma may not even know they have it until vision loss has occurred.
24: I was diagnosed with normal tension glaucoma in July of 2020. And what we found out at that point was I had already lost 40% of my sight. And you think it only affects people that are, you know, 75 or older, retired, grandparents, and that's not the reality of it.
22: I didn't think at all glaucoma was going to affect me because I didn't know of anyone that had glaucoma. No one.
24: 40% of my sight. And you think it only affects people that are, you know, 75 or older, retired, grandparents, and that's not the reality of it.
22: I didn't think at all.

0: vision.
1: Learn how to protect your sight at stopglaucoma.org.
2: His hair is very up and gelled over.
3: Yes, yes. So it looks like Tyler is kind of channeling that. Either that or like an old country music singer. Yes, Dylan.
4: Yeah, do not light a match in that room.
3: Oh, okay. Yes, Marvin.
5: If you remember Jimmy Neutron.
3: Oh, that's it. That's it. Bloop, bloop. Jimmy Neutron. I don't know why it was Johnny Mnemonic. Yes, Dylan.
4: There was Johnny Bravo, who had
3: big
4: hair.
3: Had big hair, too. Yes, Paul.
2: Johnny Mnemonic was Keanu Reeves.
3: Oh, okay. So Jimmy Neutron. We somehow make this subtle segue to Joey Votto, the former MVP. He's going to make his big debut alongside Bob Costas. Sunday Night Baseball. Pre-game, inside the pitch commentary, a hitter's perspective, Yankees, Phillies, 7 Eastern on NBC and Peacock. How nervous are we?
6: A bit nervous. I don't know how you prepare for this. I've never done this before. I don't know how to speak in general terms about the league, about both teams. The only thing I can offer is my on-field experience. I'm not sure how I'm going to marry those two at this point.
3: Well, you're going to work with the best in the business, with Bob Costas. He will set you up to succeed. So I think follow along with how he sets you up. He'll play to your strengths. And I think that'll relax you a little bit. You don't have to try. Let Bob do what Bob does.
6: And I agree with that. I have two responsibilities. The first being the pregame with the great Bob Costas, who I just did some MLB Network stuff with. But then in game, I work with John Kruk, Joe Girardi, and Jason Berletti to do the in-game pitch commentary stuff. So both of those are new challenges. I think Bob will team me up, which is, you know, his strength. And then I know how to do the Q&A thing because I've done that for decades in professional baseball. But the in-game stuff is probably the thing I'm most worried about because I can feel something. I can see something the people at home cannot see, but how do I articulate that so they can see and feel what I'm feeling? So that's, I've been practicing that on my own, and I don't know how to do it yet.
3: You pick your spot, get in, make your point, and get out.
6: Yes.
3: Now, I always believe in brevity. Get in, say something. If it's that interesting, I'm coming back to you. And you're going to be in there with John Kruk, and Krucker is a lot of fun. He will have fun. You'll have fun with him. Your personalities will mesh nicely there. But get in, you see something, and then get out.
6: You know, I asked this question of both Joe and John when we were doing the pregame prep. And I said, how do you criticize the athlete in your own way? And Joe said, well, I make a comment and then I couch it a bit. And John said, I say what I say and I walk away. And I'm thinking to myself, and we have great NBC people who are guiding me, said, don't couch it. Be yourself. Be yourself. Be the person you were when you competed. And when I competed, I may have come off as kind and nice. I may have been affable publicly, but I was ruthless behind the scenes, especially with myself. And it was binary. It was zero or one. I either did it correctly or I did it incorrectly. And so for me publicly to be able to speak to an error or a misplay or perhaps even a lack of effort, I have to be myself and speak, hey, that came up short. I just have to do it in such a way that I don't burn a bridge.
3: Okay. But you're serving the audience.
6: That's right.
3: You're not serving the guys that you're commenting on. You're serving the audience. If there's lack of effort, then I don't have any problem with that. If somebody makes a bad decision, you can critique the decision they made. Somebody's trying to go from first to third and they're running on, you know, somebody who's got a great arm. What are you thinking there? So I think it's small things. What we love about baseball, and Tim McCarver was the first to really do this, he pointed out little things. That's what's really important. You're going to point out little things that you may not think interesting, but it will be for us because we don't see those things normally.
6: As I've taken a couple years off, I think it's the best thing that happened to me to realize, first of all, how lucky the athlete is. You know, that we get the opportunity to compete on a stage, make fantastic money.

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1: The Randolph County, Illinois Sheriff's Office has released its latest report of arrests. Among those listed as arrested, Cherish Sky Knapp, age 36, of Steelville, arrested July 17th by the Randolph County Sheriff's Office for DUI and driving a license suspended. 41-year-old Joseph Johnson, who is homeless, was arrested July 18th by Chester Police for criminal damage to property. 40-year-old Lorenzo Braxton of St. Louis was arrested on July 19th by the Randolph County Sheriff's Office on a Randolph County warrant for failing to appear on a charge of unlawful possession of a firearm. He was released on a recognizance bond. Legislation sponsored by Illinois State Representative Dave Severin to provide consumers with greater transparency about charges and fees appearing on their monthly electric bills has been signed into law by Governor J.B. Pritzker. House Bill 5524 requires the Commission on Government Forecasting and Accountability to prepare and publish a report explaining the various taxes, fees, and surcharges that appear on Illinois electric utility bills. And beginning on January 1st of next year, the report will identify each charge, explain its purpose, note whether it's required by state or federal law, or approved by a regulatory agency, and indicate whether the Illinois electric utility bills. And beginning on January 1st of next year, the report will identify each charge, explain its purpose, note whether it's required by state or federal law,

0: to Missourians. This program can provide additional flexible resources for long-term rehabilitation and recovery for the St. Louis region following the 2025 tornadoes. Local officials in Missouri estimate the outstanding federal needs for full rehabilitation and recovery are between $1 billion and $1.5 billion. Black bears are back. Yes, the black bears have returned to the Missouri landscape, especially in the southern parts of the state. But sightings have become a regular occurrence even in the St. Louis region. The Missouri Department of Conservation is offering a chance to learn all about these charismatic creatures through an online event. Missouri Black Bears is a free virtual program happening on Friday, July 31st from 10:30 a.m. until noon. MDC Naturalists will cover the most important information Missouri residents should know about the Show Me State's expanding bear population. The program will explore the history of these fascinating mammals. The virtual program is free and open to the public. However, each participant must register separately in advance at the website short.mdc.mo.gov/OP2. And they will receive an online meeting link if you do that.
1: This is just plain treason.

0: too long.
1: All right, wrap it up. There you go.
0: I'll take a smattering. That's how it works.
1: Okay. You good now?
0: I'm really good. No. Thank you for allowing me the platform to share that.
1: You know what? LeBron may like that. I don't know. He may.
0: He may. Yeah. He may not.
1: Chances are he may not. Let me see. David in South Arkansas, not to be confused with Arkansas. Hey, David.
2: Oh, good morning, German. Oh, I got a kick out of Todd Sagan. That was hilarious. Anyway, just a couple of quick things. You started the show talking about the WNBA, the confusion, the incompetence, whatever, how it seems to start at the top with the commissioner. There was an article the other day on ESPN.com. Players Association all seemed to be unhappy that the commissioner was not doing enough to combat negative, hostile social media. It's like WNBA can't get out of its own way with all this going on. And one quick thing. Last week at this time, I was spending 4 days in the hospital, hooked up to IVs, very, very swollen leg due to a tick bite. And getting to listen to you guys, though, while laid up in the hospital, certainly, certainly helped the state go a lot better. Thank you very much. I do appreciate
1: that. All right, David. Nobody caters to the shut-ins like we do. Catastrophic injury, we're there for you. Knee surgery, we're there for you. In fact, we encourage you to get surgery so you can sit and, not long term, but you can sit and watch this show all 3 hours. Yes, Todd?
0: And the incarcerated community, we've gotten some letters.
1: Yes,
0: that's kind of nice. We have one phone call to give us a ring.
1: Zach in New York. Hi, Zach. What do you have?
3: Hey, Dan. First time, long-ish time, 6'2", and a soft 180. Hey, I just wanted to give you guys a big shout out and a thank you. My family and a couple of friends got to take a trip out to Tahoe a couple of weeks ago, and we were at the Thursday Pro-Am, and you guys are just so gracious with your time. Got to talk to Buddha, got to talk to Marvin for like, seemed like 45 minutes to an hour. You guys came out, took some photos. It was an awesome experience. We were there at like 5:30 in the morning, watched the whole show, started in the dark. It was great. Can I ask a quick question? I'm getting married in a week from tomorrow. Just want to know, I want to hear some of your advice. You always give great advice, so thanks a lot, Tim.
1: I don't know. Enjoy your wedding, and that may sound strange, but you're going to get pulled in all different directions. You'll probably have to put out a fire or two. Have somebody who is your go-to person to help you in case there's an emergency. There's going to be people who get there late. They don't know where they're going. You might need an enforcer. I went to a wedding where there were hockey bros, and it wasn't a good experience because once they started drinking, they were drinking prior.

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13: 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It was one of the best things I could have done for myself, I think.
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0: Needed some time to really decide, but I was pretty sure I played my last game. I was honest at that last press conference when I said I needed to look at myself and decide if I still love this game. I still truly love this game, and I have more to give. The last few weeks have been really special. I've never been able to have no clue what to do and take real time just to think. I've had an incredible few months with all the people I love trying to figure it out. This is my last decision. I'm not going for money. I'm not going for family. What am I really playing for at this point? I still want to sacrifice. I still want to work. I still want to grind. Still want to compete to win and have another chance at the feeling of winning another championship. I believe I can help make the Philadelphia 76ers a championship team. And I'm so excited to energize a new fan base and start this incredible journey one last time. Thank you, L.A., Miami. I'll forever love, and Northeast Ohio will always be home. Okay. All right. Good for him. I'm surprised that he said that he thought that he was done at the season's end. After those numbers, he's not limping. Well, he's not crawling into retirement. Like, those are still all-star quality numbers. Yes, Marv.
17: And how excited must Adam Silver be? LeBron's back on the East Coast.
0: And, you know, opening night, ladies and gentlemen, welcome to Madison Square Garden. The New York Knicks host the Philadelphia 76ers. Boo! Yeah, a banner night. Yeah, Paulie.
18: If you work on the NBA scheduling team, you're not going home early today.
0: No, no, no. This isn't a Friday news dump. You are working all weekend long, working on that schedule. And gladly working on that schedule. How many more games can we put Philadelphia in? The East Coast time zone was really important, I thought, certainly for the NBA. You can showcase LeBron East Coast. Don't have to wait up West Coast, Lakers with all of those games, and you would maybe see the highlights. Yeah, Paulie.
18: I mean, an unbelievable resurgence for East Coast basketball. You start rotating Sixers, Knicks, Celtics on national TV. Jaylen Brown going to the Celtics. The Knicks are the winners. It writes itself.
0: Yeah. Jaylen Brown returned to Boston, bringing in LeBron. The Knicks opening up banner night. You got to host the 76ers. East Coast basketball, ready to go. The best teams might be in the West, but the eyes are going to be on the East. Yes, Marvin.
17: So Christmas, is it the Sixers at the Celtics?
0: Sixers-Lakers.
18: There you go.
0: I don't want to do the commissioner's job, but... since I'm now a voter with the award season, I love it. That'd be great. Surprise, surprise. I thought that, you know, Philadelphia gave him the best chance to win a championship. If I'm looking at all these teams, Golden State would have been fascinating. Like, there's certain guys you say, but what would he look like in that uniform? Like Larry Bird, you could never see him wearing a Laker, those colors. You just couldn't. Magic, you could with the Celtics because he went to Michigan State. He wore green. So LeBron is going to play 2 years, total of $8 million. Does that sound right? And a player option. What's that bring his salary to? If we include the final 2 years here. Well, of course, we have our theme music. Salary.

0: It's right. Weird. He sounds better than Fritzy does.
1: That's just not necessary. It's a wrap up of Friday.
0: Okay, let's do career salary for LeBron James if we include the final 2 years where he makes a total of $8 million.
2: This $8 million is really going to change his lifestyle. Sure. That's the feeling I'm getting.
0: All right, Todd, how much will LeBron make in his NBA career?
1: $734 million.
0: Okay, Dylan.
3: We're talking just on the court, right?
0: Yeah, salary.
3: Okay, $437 million.
0: All right, Marvin.
4: $540 million.
0: All right, I'm going to go $502.
2: After this contract, LeBron James will have made $592 million just on the court.
0: Marvin, I'll give you a bloop. Good for you. Highest paid, he's made the most money of anybody in NBA history?
2: Yeah, because he's bypassed.
0: For now, because they're gonna blow by that.
2: Right. I have to check Steph Curry, but I think Steph is a little behind.
0: But I think Golden State is talking about a 1 or 2 year extension for Steph Curry. And I don't think he's playing for $8 million. Yes, Marv?
4: Also, with LeBron going to the Sixers, the merchandising, if I'm them, I'm throwing out. So in the Allen Iverson years, they had the unbelievable black Sixer uniforms. Oh, let's go.
0: Yeah, Paul.
2: Steph Curry has made $473 million. Next year, he'll make $63. So he'll be right around $540 at the end of next year.
0: I think he's going to surpass LeBron.
2: Yep.
0: I think he's going to get to $600 million if he plays two more years. David in Texas. Hi, David. What do you have for me today?
5: Yeah, guys, I reached into Fritz's little bag, and I guess we can talk to LeBron James being the GOAT, the actual GOAT, meaning going on another team.
0: I've not heard that before. GOAT. Going on another team.
1: Very nice.
0: See what you did with that?
1: Yeah, I like that. All right. Like the creativity.
0: Pat Riley believed the Heat would have been a dynasty if LeBron had stayed in Miami. Now, they lost to the Spurs. LeBron went back to Cleveland. But if you look at Wade, Bosch, and LeBron versus Steph, Clay, Draymond, and Durant, Golden State is a better team. Now, if I do Steph, Clay, and Draymond, I would take the Miami Heat. But Golden State beat Cleveland. Cleveland beat Golden State. Golden State over Cleveland. Raptors over Golden State. Golden State over Cleveland. Yeah, okay. Yeah. Well, you're not a dynasty now in Miami. Whew. I thought we were easing into the weekend here, and Monday would be the big reveal. Yes, yes, Marvin?
4: Man, this is one of those, should we do this for another hour?
0: Actually, I'm glad that we're done now. Because I'd want to prepare to do the right show, after this news. Getting the right people on. This day in sports history.
2: I just got one for you, Dan. You'll remember this well. 1978, Billy Martin was fired for the first of three times as the manager of the New York Yankees baseball team.
0: Let's see. On this date, 2020, first game to go into extra innings following the adoption of the rule that places a runner on second base. So that was 2020? Dang. Shohei Ohtani was caught in a rundown on a ground ball tagged out in the bottom of the inning. Matt Olson hit a walk-off grand slam home run, giving the Athletics a 7-3 win. Todd, what'd you learn?
1: You'd rather watch Diego Pavia fight Johnny Manziel in some celeb-type boxing match over Mayweather-McGregor.
0: Dylan.
3: It's the LeBron James and Michael Bolton collab. We didn't know we needed.
0: Marvin.
4: You think Fritzy's a fake Broncos fan?
0: Paul.
2: A lot of nice golf courses in Philly.
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1: The St. Genevieve County Library is finding new and creative ways to take library services beyond its walls by connecting communities throughout St. Genevieve County through partnerships, collaboration, and innovation. Providing library services across a rural county comes with unique challenges, officials say. St. Genevieve County is made up of many small communities with limited gathering spaces, making traditional outreach options such as a bookmobile difficult to implement and maintain. Instead of focusing only on what is difficult, the library has worked to identify affordable and sustainable ways to bring resources closer to residents. That effort led to the creation of the Little Free Library Loop, a countywide initiative made possible through partnerships with the St. Genevieve County Fire Protection District, the St. Genevieve Fire Department, the Women's Club of St. Genevieve, and BMW Convenience. 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On Wednesday, U.S. Senators Eric Schmidt and Amy Klobuchar praised passage of their bipartisan National Plan for Epilepsy Act through the Committee on Health, Employment, Labor, and Pensions. The bill requires the Department of Health and Human Services to create the National Plan for Epilepsy, a national framework geared to examining and improving epilepsy care and therapies across the U.S. Ultimately, the plan aims to prevent and cure the condition. Missouri U.S. Senator Josh Hawley has announced he will introduce the No Bonuses for Bad Services Act to prohibit the U.S. Postal Service leadership from receiving bonuses or additional compensation until mail service and delivery meets the standard that the American people deserve. The bill comes after Senator Hawley launched an investigation into USPS failure to deliver Missourians' mail on time. Hawley said the No Bonuses for Bad Service Act would prohibit the USPS Board of Governors from approving any additional compensation for the Postmaster General and Deputy Postmaster General for a fiscal year in which the Postal Service does not meet or exceed an on-time delivery rate of 95% for all market-dominant mail products.
2: Interview in the locker room, and he was like sitting on one of these stools, and the media had 15 microphones in front of him. And he's like, I'll do whatever it takes. And like, he's saying that, but like, come on, man, he's 41. You think he wants to play lockdown defense and dive for loose balls? So you tell me, Tyrese Maxey, all NBA, Jaylen Brown, all NBA, LeBron, all NBA, Joel Embiid, former MVP. Which one of those guys is taking a major sacrifice to their game and becoming that role player? The guy who dives on the ground. The guy who plays lockdown defense. The guy who goes from 18 shots a game to 9. Who's accepting that role? I mean, this is LeBron we're talking about. If you envision him going to Philly and all of a sudden averaging 12 points and 8 rebounds a game, that's just not happening. He's too good of a player. There's no way that's going to happen. And so I'm of the belief that this is going to work in the regular season, but I do not see them emerging from the East. We know the Knicks are better, okay? The Cavaliers are going to be very good. Again, we'll see if Jonathan Kuminga goes there. And then I think you're talking about Indiana, a team that I loved 2 years ago when they made a run to the finals. Indiana's going to be very good. Detroit won 60 games. They're not falling back to 40, you know? So the East is loaded. And, LeBron to the Sixers. We now have title odds. The Spurs are 1. Thunder are two. And, oh, interestingly, the Sixers are tied with the Knicks, plus 900 to win the title. That seems a little low on the Knicks, but the East is much tougher. Celtics, they're lurking at plus 1,300. All right, Rachel, we got a heavy, heavy, heavy NBA show today. Very excited. We're going to have Dan Wojcicki is going to be stopping by shortly. Rachel, any initial reactions? Are they the best team in the East?
3: I'm just very surprised because, yeah, I think I told you the day before yesterday, I said, I think Philly's like a red herring, right? Because it doesn't make sense with a lot of the things that we have seen about LeBron's frustrations, what reasons he left the Lakers, with Jaylen Brown's frustrations, the reason that he's no longer on the Boston Celtics. There is no question that Bob Myers is correct. On paper, this is LeBron's best chance to win because you have guys at every position who you have either an excellent track record or a lot of promise with the young guys. The question is, Jaylen Brown doesn't play for the Celtics anymore because Boston was so concerned that he would be so disgruntled with his usage going down just a few percentage points, yeah, that he would be a problem in the locker room and for that team. So now he goes to Philadelphia, where he already was going to be competing with guys to have the ball in his hands, and LeBron James is coming to town.
2: Yeah.
3: LeBron James left the Lakers in part because of just the feel of the franchise and the feeling from him that he wasn't really important or wanted by them anymore, but also because in that third-person role that you just mentioned, scraping on the floor for loose balls, all that stuff, it's not what you want to do at 42 years old. So I don't think he's scraping for loose balls on the floor in Philly necessarily. That's not why they're bringing him in. But again, he wanted to be more of a part of something. And it's going to be interesting to see in Philly if everything on paper works out that well in practice, mm-hmm, considering some of the feelings. There's only one basketball. I do think Nick Nurse is a great coach for this situation. Mm-hmm. He's really good with people. He understands how players are feeling. He's a veteran coach. He's won a title. This is a championship coach. So I think that's a real plus for LeBron. And I think that was important for him, too. I've talked to him over the years about playing for a guy like Spoelstra versus some of the other coaches that he played for when he played for Steve Kerr at the Olympics and some of the other Olympic coaches he played for. The idea that this guy knows what he's doing, it's why he liked working with J.J. Redick. This guy knows what he's doing. That's very important to LeBron. So Nick Nurse is going to be a great fit for that. And who knows? Maybe everybody will be kumbaya and it'll be great and we'll see. I'm not that worried about health on this team because they do have so many people who can pick up the ball at different times. So I think this will actually let LeBron play a little less. It will let Embiid play a little less, fewer minutes per game they play, fewer games per season. But the biggest factor I thought was interesting, if you look at what LeBron's tweets said, he talked about the desire to win. If I'm going to do all of this again, it's because I want to win.
2: Yeah, ring chasing.
3: It's not ring chasing. It can't be ring chasing if you have four rings. That's not possible.
2: He's chasing a fifth. What do you mean?
3: You're not ring chasing. Wanting to win in your sport is not ring chasing.
2: But Rich Paul was like, it's about happiness. No, I want to go to a stacked team to try to win a title, which I've got no problem with.
3: Well, look, Rich has said recently in recent days, he's like, I don't even know what the decision is because I think LeBron alluded to this in what he tweeted out today, his statement. He said, look, I thought I was going to retire. I first walked up the floor and thought I was going to retire. And it took me a few weeks to figure out what I really wanted. And maybe when Rich Paul said it's happiness, and that was one of the first things Rich Paul said, it was more about that. Maybe he was leaning more toward a place like the Warriors where he could just kick back, play golf, and drink wine. But in the end, what he wrote today was it was about trying to win another title. And it's interesting. It made me think of, I was at the Olympics in Paris a couple years ago, and LeBron said one thing really struck me in one of the press conferences after he won the gold medal with Steph, with all of those guys. He said, it really felt good to play for something again. That really caught my ear. This is a guy who's played 23 seasons in the NBA. Just take a guess. What percentage of times in his career has he been to the finals?
2: There's been, what, nine or 10 finals, 11 finals maybe in 20, so 40%?
3: He's 10 finals, right, in 23 years. This is a guy who almost half of his career has gotten to go to the finals. But for years, for the last few years, since 2020, that just really hasn't been, they haven't been the favorite.
2: Conference finals. They lost one to Denver, I believe.
3: They were not headed to a championship on any of those teams. I really think that idea of, I want to play for something. I need stakes. And talking to him, listening to him when he said that about his Olympic run, it really struck me at the time, this is a guy who just missed being in the action, and he wasn't going to be in the action in a lot of these other cities. Right. And for this, this is a chance to be in the action. And he does love Tyrese Maxey. I know that too.
2: I love Tyrese Maxey. All right, coming up next here, Dan Wojcicki is going to stop by and tell us, hey, Miami, are they the big losers here? What about Cleveland? And are the Sixers better than the Knicks? No. We'll talk to Dan Wojcicki next here on The Herd.
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2: Woo! We asked for it. We wanted it. We got it. We got LeBron news. He's going to the 76ers. LeBron departs the West wisely. Lands in the East where the Sixers will be contenders. Folks, a two-year, $8 million deal. Hey, I said I didn't wouldn't believe it till I saw it. I see it now. LeBron will be making $53 million less than Jaylen Brown and Joel Embiid. Wrap your head around that. To help us break this down, Dan Wojcicki joining us. I believe we got Dan, right? Yes, here he is. Dan Wojcicki, The Athletic. He's scrambling right now. Dan, how are you, man? Woo!
10: Guys, had to take a quick shower, had to make sure I wasn't dreaming about this. I have to say, truly surprising, I think, that we ended up here. Not what I expected. I don't think it was. I texted with the source from one of the teams involved who said, Philadelphia, this is like the fourth option. But I think, look, and I've spoken to, you know, LeBron's kept a very tight circle on this. And I spoke to someone who knows who's in that circle. And basically, like, this comes down to one thing, Jason. You know, I don't think LeBron could get everything he wanted this summer, right? So he had to focus on the thing he wanted most, and the thing he wanted most was to try to win a championship. And, you know, he studied his options, studied the fit, thought about where he thought he could impact, like, title-level winning the best. And that's why he's going to wear a Sixers uniform.
2: Yeah, I love how he's been, well, Rich Paul's been saying stuff, but LeBron as well taking the stage in New York recently. It was about family, you know? Sure, LeBron, you're going across the country to play for the Sixers. I don't know, happiness? You think he's going to be happy with a reduced
10: role? I think that's it. Jason, I think the thing that makes him happiest is the chance to win.
2: Yeah.
10: Honestly, at this point, after 23 seasons. Look, I think the thing that people don't really understand that I think only LeBron and the people closest to LeBron do understand is that, like, it takes a ton of work for him to, like, play a single NBA game, you know, in terms of, like, the time he gets to the arena, you know, the stuff he's doing at his house. I mean, he posted this morning, 5:30 in the morning in the gym. Like, it's like an 18-hour a day job, right? To, like, be ready for him to play basketball in a way that wasn't maybe the case when he was 25 or 26. So for him to, like, still do all of this stuff, like, it has to be for some purpose. It has to be for something that, like, truly matters. And I think, you know, in talking to sources around LeBron and, like, quite frankly, being around LeBron for most of the last 8 years, like, that's what stimulates him most. Like, you know, don't underestimate what that Houston Rockets series meant to LeBron and his decision here. You know, he showed that he can win playoff games, that he can play high level basketball when it matters the most. Those fires got restoked. And I think, you know, he looked around and he thought that this was the place, you know, among his options where he had the best chance to win a championship.
2: Yeah, the idea of ring chasing is, like, negatively perceived. Who doesn't want to win? I don't want to go into a season thinking I'm not going to win a title. Now, the real question, though, is who's the sacrificial lamb on this team? Because, Dan, you remember in Miami, Chris Bosh had to sacrifice his game, and Wade had to step back in year two. And then in Cleveland, you know, and Kyrie Irving hated to sacrifice his game so much that he demanded out. Kevin Love became a stand in the corner and shoot threes guys when he was like an all-NBA player. Who's the guy who steps back? Is it Maxey? Is it Brown? Is it Embiid? Is it two guys? What's your best guess?
10: I mean, it's LeBron.
2: Oh.
10: One. Right, Jason? I mean, I think he is the Bosh. He is the Kevin Love. He knows that, right? The best basketball he played last year, the best basketball that the Lakers generally played last year was in March when the team, you know, and he and the team had discussions about him being like pretty clearly the number three option, right? He was, I mean, on paper is the number four option.
2: Wow.
10: You know, in some ways here.
2: Oh, my gosh.
10: Behind Jaylen Brown, Joel Embiid, Tyrese Maxey. But look, I'll say this about LeBron. Like, he knows what it takes to win basketball games. He can bend his game in virtually any way. Like, he's like a basketball yogi in that way. Like, tremendous flexibility, right? And if he has to do some weird poses we've never seen from him before as a basketball player, he's capable. I think he can impact the game with his mind, with the way he plays in transition, with his passing, certainly, right? And look, I think it'll be, you know, on the defensive end. He has to do some weird poses we've never seen from him before as a basketball player. He's capable. I think he can impact the game with his mind, with the way he plays in transition, with

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1: And a good afternoon on a Friday. Yes, it is Friday, July 24th, 2026. In the news today, the Randolph County Sheriff's Office has released its latest report. Among those listed as arrested, Cherish Sky Knapp, age 36, of Steelville, arrested July 17th by the Randolph County Sheriff's Office for DUI and driving a license suspended. 41-year-old Joseph Johnson, who is homeless, was arrested July 18th by Chester Police for criminal damage to property. 40-year-old Lorenzo Braxton of St. Louis was arrested on July 19th by the Randolph County Sheriff's Office on a Randolph County warrant for failing to appear on a charge of unlawful possession of a firearm. He was released on a recognizance bond. Legislation sponsored by Illinois State Representative Dave Severin to provide consumers with greater transparency about charges and fees appearing on their monthly electric bills has been signed into law by Governor J.B. Pritzker. House Bill 5524 requires the Commission on Government Forecasting and Accountability to prepare and publish a report explaining the various taxes, fees, and surcharges that appear on Illinois electric utility bills. And beginning on January 1st of next year, the report will identify each charge, explain its purpose, note whether it's required by state or federal law, or approved by a regulatory agency, and indicate whether the revenue is remitted to the state of Illinois or retained by the utility. U.S. Senator Josh Hawley of Missouri has requested that the Senate Appropriations Subcommittee on Transportation, Housing, and Urban Development fully fund the Community Development Block Grant Disaster Recovery Program to provide much-needed relief to Missourians. This program can provide additional flexible resources for long-term rehabilitation and recovery for the St. Louis region following the 2025 tornadoes. Local officials in Missouri estimate the outstanding federal needs for full rehabilitation and recovery are between $1 billion and $1.5 billion. Black bears are back. Yes, the black bears have returned to the Missouri landscape, especially in the southern parts of the state. But sightings have become a regular occurrence even in the St. Louis region. The Missouri Department of Conservation is offering a chance to learn all about these charismatic creatures through an online event. Missouri Black Bears is a free virtual program happening on Friday, July 31st from 10:30 a.m. until noon. MDC Naturalists will cover the most important information Missouri residents should know about the Show Me State's expanding bear population. The program will explore the history of these fascinating mammals. The virtual program is free and open to the public. However, each participant must register separately in advance at the website short.mdc.mo.gov/OP2. And they will receive an online meeting link if you do
2: that. 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
1: The St. Genevieve County Library is finding new and creative ways to take library services beyond its walls by connecting communities throughout St. Genevieve County through partnerships, collaboration, and innovation. Providing library services across a rural county comes with unique challenges, officials say. St. Genevieve County is made up of many small communities with limited gathering spaces, making traditional outreach options such as a bookmobile difficult to implement and maintain. Instead of focusing only on what is difficult, the library has worked to identify affordable and sustainable ways to bring resources closer to residents. That effort led to the creation of the Little Free Library Loop, A countywide initiative made possible through partnerships with the St. Genevieve County Fire Protection District, the St. Genevieve Fire Department, the Women's Club of St. Genevieve, and BMW Convenience. Together, these partners have helped establish 8 little free libraries located throughout the county. 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Every little free library features its own unique stamp and participants collect the county. Residents may pick up a passport at the St. Genevieve County Library or often find one inside a little free library and begin visiting each location.

0: St. Genevieve County Library or pick up your passport. On Wednesday, U.S. Senators Eric Schmidt and Amy Klobuchar praised passage of their bipartisan National Plan for Epilepsy Act through the Committee on Health, Employment, Labor, and Pensions. The bill requires the Department of Health and Human Services to create the National Plan for Epilepsy, a national framework geared to examining and improving epilepsy care and therapies across the U.S. Ultimately, the plan aims to prevent and cure the condition. Missouri U.S. Senator Josh Hawley has announced he will introduce the No Bonuses for Bad Services Act to prohibit the U.S. Postal Service leadership from receiving bonuses or additional compensation until mail service and delivery meets the standard that the American people deserve. The bill comes after Senator Hawley launched an investigation into USPS failure to deliver Missourians' mail on time. Hawley said the No Bonuses for Bad Service Act would prohibit the USPS Board of Governors from approving any additional compensation for the Postmaster General and Deputy Postmaster General for a fiscal year in which the Postal Service does not meet or exceed an on-time delivery rate of 95% for all market-dominant mail products. For details of these and other stories, be sure to see today's edition of the Sun-Times News online, published daily Monday through Friday at 6 a.m. by Donzi Communications. And I'll be back with a check of our community happenings when our noon report continues in just a moment.
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2: It's time to find out what's happening in the river region. 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
0: Okay, yeah, that's me. 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And we're going to take a look at the weekend calendar. That's right. We checked the calendar for Friday, Saturday, and Sunday today. And we'll start off with the road work that's being planned for this Friday. The city of Perryville is closing portions of College and Edwards Street. And that was happening starting July 13th for the demolition of the damaged Perryville High School building. And the road will be closed from the intersection of College Street and Gator Bowl Drive around the corner to the intersection of Edwards and Rolla Street. The closure is expected to last until approximately August 17th. Heavy demolition is expected to continue and be completed prior to the start of classes on Monday, August 24th. Route T in Perry County is reduced to one lane with a 10-foot width restriction as contractor crews are replacing a bridge, and this is over the South Fork of the Saline Creek. The section of roadway affected is between Route CC and Woodridge Lane near Perryville, and that'll be in effect through Thursday, August 20th. Route Double N in Perry County will be closed as construction crews replace the bridge over the South Fork of the Saline Creek. The section of roadway that will be affected is located between County Road 840 and Peaceful Valley Drive near Brewer, Missouri. Weather permitting, that work is scheduled to That work is expected to be finished by Tuesday, December 1st. The roadway will remain closed until the work is finished. And we have a project on Route N that's being planned. This is in St. Genevieve County. And Route N will be closed as construction crews replace the bridge across the Little Saline Creek. The section of roadway is located between Cofelt Road, around the area of Cofelt Road.

0: A signed detour will be in place starting Monday, August 3rd at 7 a.m., and completion is anticipated for Monday, December the 21st. Okay, let's see what Friday looks like. Friday, the St. Vincent de Paul Thrift Store in Perryville will be open until 1 o'clock this afternoon. And then on Saturday, it'll be open at 9 a.m. and closed at 1 p.m. They are located at 312 North Jackson Street in Perryville, Mo., and they are closed on Wednesdays and Sundays. The phone number is 573-547-3975. Memorial Hospital in Chester is offering free car seat checkouts. Yes, free. You can get your seat checked, your car seat checked, that is, on Fridays between 10 a.m. and 4 p.m. by appointment only. I bet you didn't know that child car seats expire. That's right, they do. They have an expiration date. And if you get stopped by police and they see a expiration date that is previous to the date that they stopped you, you'll get a ticket because that technically is having your child unsecured. So watch out for that. Check that expiration date, and they'll do it for you over at the Memorial Hospital on Fridays, 10 a.m. to 4 p.m., by appointment only, though. The inspections also include a hands-on check of your car seat installation and safety standards and education tailored to your child's age and growth, and answers to common car seat safety questions, like what do you do if your child's wearing one of those bulky winter coats? Well, you're not going to do that right now. But in the wintertime, they wear these bulky winter coats, and you need to take special precautions when you put them in a car seat. Whether you're a new parent, a seasoned caregiver, or a grandparent wanting to keep your child safe, this service is designed for you. And you get free car seats. Yeah, you can get free car seats under the events tab on Memorial Hospital's website, mhchester.com. They say it's because when safety counts the most, what you don't know could matter. The Riverside Regional Library in Perryville is having a banned book club meeting this afternoon at 4 o'clock. 4 o'clock, they'll gather at the Perryville branch. This month, the banned book club will discuss the classic novel To Kill a Mockingbird. Yes, Harper Lee's classic To Kill a Mockingbird has been banned by some groups in some communities. Maybe they'll talk about why. For ages 12 and up at the Perryville branch, that is at 4 o'clock this afternoon, Friday, July the 24th. And also on July the 24th, guess what's happening in St. Genevieve? 6 p.m. this evening, it's the St. Genevieve Monthly Downtown Art Walk. You bet. Come enjoy the historic downtown through the tens of, brother, come enjoy the... Come enjoy the historic downtown through the lens of the artists who live, work, and exhibit in the Heartland region. 10 art studios and galleries within a 6-block radius will open their doors, welcoming everyone to wander in and enjoy the art in a relaxed open house atmosphere. You can find more information on the artstgen.org website. The event is free and open to everyone. Okay, let's go to Saturday, where it's the Farmers Market behind the Perry Park Center in Perryville. They're open from 7 to 11 a.m. tomorrow, which is Saturday. They have fresh fruits, vegetables, jams, jellies, crafts, and much more. And that is right there behind the Perry Park Center in Perryville, the Farmers Market. And that'll be from 7 until 11 a.m. Saturday morning. Meanwhile, in St. Genevieve, it's the St. Genevieve County Farmers Market. It'll be open on Saturday from 7 a.m. till noon and located at the Pavilion of the Knights of Columbus Hall at 600 Market Street. The market is held every Saturday until the end of October. Locally grown early spring vegetables, though probably late spring now, and many more. Home-baked and canned items, tamales, maple syrup, specialties of families are made by vendors. A variety to help you fill out your menu plan. Plants of assorted sizes and types might be provided as well. So check out the St. Genevieve Farmers Market. It'll be this Saturday, 7 a.m. to noon at 600 West Market Street in St. Genevieve and the Pavilion on the grounds of the Knights of Columbus Hall. Hey, are you hungry? Oh boy, I hope you are, because I want to tell you about where you need to have your meal on Sunday. That's right, Sunday. It's the Our Lady Help of Christians Chicken Dinner happening in Weingarten, Mo., and that is happening on Sunday, July 26th from 11 a.m. to 1 p.m. or until all the food is gone. Adult plates are $16, kids' plates are $8. The menu includes fried chicken, liver dumplings, mashed potatoes and gravy, green beans, coleslaw, and applesauce with a homemade dessert. And this is good for dine-in, takeout, or drive-through. That's right, even drive-through. A 50-50 drawing will be sold. Tickets are $1 each or 6 for $5. And don't forget, you can also get liver dumpling orders. Yeah, it's kind of late to do that now, but next year, remember this, you can take home some dumpling orders, yes. And it could be dough or cooked. Mm-hmm. But you have to pre-order it by July 18th, and that's a couple of days ago, isn't it? Yeah. So it's the Our Lady Help of Christians Chicken Dinner, 13370 Route 32 in Weingarten, Missouri, happening on Sunday from 11 a.m. until 1 p.m. or until all the food has been sold. The Perry County Clerk's Office reminds voters and potential voters that absentee voting for the August 4th primary election in Perry County is now underway. That absentee voting will remain open through Monday, August 3rd at 5 p.m. Voters may cast an absentee ballot for the August primary election in person at the Perry County Clerk's Office in the Perry County Courthouse at 15 West St. Marie Street, Suite 2, Perryville, Missouri, 63775. I almost said sweet tooth instead of sweet two. Office hours for in-person absentee voting are Monday through Friday, 8 a.m. till 4:30 p.m., and the clerk's office reminds everybody to bring a valid form of identification with them when voting in person. And by the way, the St. Genevieve County Courthouse, the county clerk's office there, is also doing absentee voting for the August primary election. So be aware of that. One more note, the Perry County University of Missouri Extension Office and the Perry County Extension Council continue their fourth annual Feeding Perry County Food Drive. It runs through July 31st, and this month they're collecting things like pasta sauce, canned vegetables, low-sodium spices, and cooking spray. All items collected will be distributed to food pantries in Perry County, along with simple, healthy recipes to match the donated items. All donations can be brought to the Perry County Extension Office at 321 North Main Street in Perryville during regular business hours, 8 a.m. till noon, and 12:30 to 4:30 p.m. Monday through Friday. And if you are an individual or a business interested in supporting this effort with a monetary donation, please contact the Perry County Extension Office at 573-547-4504. And that's our calendar for the weekend.
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0: A memorial service will be held on Saturday for 82-year-old Clifford Cliff Jeffs of Redbud, Illinois, who passed away at 1:45 p.m. on Tuesday, July 14th at Three Springs Senior Living and Rehabilitation in Chester. The visitation will be 9 to 11 a.m. Saturday at St. Peter's United Church of Christ in Redbud. A memorial service for 82-year-old Clifford Cliff J. Jeffs of Redbud will be at 11 a.m. Saturday at the St. Peter's United Church of Christ in Redbud. Interment will be in the St. Peter's United Church of Christ Cemetery in Redbud. Memorials to the Alzheimer's Association of the or to the Wounded Warrior Project. A funeral Saturday for 86-year-old Judy Kern, who passed away on July 14th. The visitation will be 4 to 7 p.m. Friday, and that's this afternoon, and 8 to 9:30 a.m. Saturday, July 25th, at the Ford and Young Funeral Home in Perryville. Rosary will be at 8:30 a.m. A funeral mass for Judy Kern will be at St. Vincent de Paul Catholic Church, 1000 Rosati Court in Perryville, on Saturday, July 25th, at 10 a.m. Burial in the Mount Hope Catholic Cemetery, memorials to the St. Mary's of the Barrens, online condolences at fordandyoungfuneralhome.com. A funeral mass Monday for 89-year-old Doris Jean Wilson of Prairie du Rocher, who passed away at the R&R Country Care Senior Living in Ruma. The visitation will be from 2 to 6 p.m. Sunday and 8 to 9:30 a.m. Monday at the Pahacek Funeral Home in Redbud. A funeral mass for 89-year-old Doris Jean Wilson of Prairie du Rocher will be held at 10 a.m. Monday at the St. Patrick's Catholic Church in Ruma. Interment will be in the St. Patrick's Catholic Cemetery. Memorials to the St. Patrick's Catholic Cemetery Fund, the R&R Country Care Senior Living Activity Fund, or to donor's choice. A memorial mass will be held on Thursday for 83-year-old Roberta Lurk of Redbud, Illinois, who passed away on Tuesday, July 21st. The visitation will be 9 to 11 a.m. Thursday, July 30th, at the St. John the Baptist Catholic Church in Redbud. A memorial mass for 83-year-old Roberta Lurk of Redbud will be held at 11 a.m. Thursday, July 30th, at St. John the Baptist Catholic Church in Redbud. Memorials to the St. John the Baptist Catholic School in Redbud, Illinois.
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0: Welcome to Focus. I'm Don Pritchard, and joining me on the phone line, we have Christina Elson. She is joining us to tell us about this week's Fourth Friday Art Walk, which is actually this month's Fourth Friday Art Walk. It's for the month of July. And Christina, welcome to our program.
6: Hi, Don. It's great to be here. Thanks for having me.
0: And here we are again with the big historic downtown event, the Art Walk, which attracts folks from quite a wide area, I imagine, and they come for the art galleries, the studios, all within a six-block radius that open their doors and welcome everyone to wander in and enjoy the art in a relaxed open house atmosphere. So let's talk about some specifics. I know you've got several that you can talk about this morning, so tell me about them.
6: I sure do. So it's this Friday, July 24th. From 6 to 9 p.m., and there are 10 participating locations, and most of them should have a small paper map. So if you're new to the art walk, ask for a map, and so you can see the locations. It's real easy to get from one to the other. So this week, we'll start with Two Rivers Gallery, which is kind of in the middle of all of our galleries and studios. It's at 73 North Main Street. And they have a long-running show of the regional artist Brian Haynes. But for this month, they have a featured exhibit of the work of local St. Genevieve artist Lavetta Reinhardt. They have a beautiful, specially curated exhibit of a whole range of her work, landscapes, still life. She has a signature gold leaf technique, and I believe some sculptures included. So come in and check out local artist Lavetta Reinhardt. From there, if you keep going farther north on Main Street, you'll hit the Little Bohemia District. And this is a one-block district that I think of as a maker's market. There are five storefronts, and all of them are artists' shops. So at Music Art Love, proprietor Christine Alexander has her own music-themed art for sale, and she really provides like a community gathering spot there focused on music and art and people coming together. So this week, there is a free concert provided by local musician Samuel Nelson, and I have seen Samuel play, and he is a really gifted young singer-songwriter, and he is promoting his brand new CD release. So definitely something to come in and check out. There's also a visual artist this month. Mateo Standing Eagle will have visual art for sale. Across the street at Eclectic Studio and Gallery, artist Jean Rissover always has wine and loves for you to stop in and talk to her. She has a little painting studio where she works and sells her original oil paintings. So this month, she is hosting an event she calls the biggest little art show in town. She has over 60 small and miniature original oil paintings that she is selling. So come in and see Jean. If you go in next door to Only Child Originals and across the street at Rust Artisan Shop, artist Sam Conlin has been kind of the anchor of this Makers District for 24 years now. Sam has a large collection of beaded and resin jewelry, and she works with recycled metal, so she cuts the metal into beautiful shapes. She has a great collection of lampshades that she lights up in a multitude of colors. It's really beautiful. At Rust Artisan Shop, there's also an array of other artisans. There's local knit and crocheted work and handbags and clothing. If you keep going a little farther north to the end of that block of Main Street, you'll find Seajoy Artworks, and that is my shop. I am Christina Joy Elson, and I work primarily in clay, creating functional pottery with intricate patterns. I hand build animal-shaped storage boxes and make small mixed-media sculptures. So I just joined the Little Bohemia District 3 months ago, and I would love for you to stop in and see what I do. If we head the other direction now, go back towards the Courthouse Square at 123 Merchant Street. There's a new shop called Pop of Color Artisan Boutique, and they are featuring the work of more than 30 local artisans. And this month, there's a special, we'll call it a Forever in Bloom bar. So artist Amy Figge will have small beaded flowers for sale, and customers are invited to pick among her flowers and create your own little flower bouquet. So that sounds like a really neat thing to go check out. If you keep headed farther up Merchant Street at 310 Merchant Street, the St. Genevieve Art Guild has a very special exhibit during this Fourth Friday Art Walk. It's a show featuring the work of Fred Conway, who was a St. Louis artist, but he came and taught at the St. Genevieve Art Colony back in the 1930s and 40s. He was an instructor there during the summer months. So they have a show of quite a few of his original watercolors and encaustic paintings, and it's really beautiful. It's really worth stopping in to see it. So that's a really beautifully curated museum exhibit that they have on display this month. So then just a block away on Market Street, the Silver Sycamore Gallery is a fine art gallery, and they have an amazing collection of local, regional, and nationally acclaimed art. So they always have wine and food out. So stop in and grab a bite to eat and chat with the local artists. And they have a full two stories of beautiful curated art for you to look at. Around the corner from the Silver Sycamore Gallery is our last participating space is ASL Pewter and Foundry. And this is one of, if I have my facts right, one of only five pewter foundries left in the country. So artists Tom and Pat Hooper are offering pieces for sale that were created from molds built in 1876, and they're recreating these to celebrate the 250th birthday of the USA. So definitely stop in and check out a one-of-a-kind handmade pewter.
0: Oh my, thank you so much, Christina. Wow, yeah. What a great preview for a great Fourth Friday Art Walk. Now, of course, more information and a map of the participating locations can be found at artstgen.org. As always, the event is free and open to everyone. Yes, everybody.
6: That's right.
0: Come and enjoy the artwork of St. Genevieve.
6: We hope to see you there.
0: Thank you so much, Christina. Have a great art walk, and we'll talk to you next time.
6: Sounds great. Thank you so much, Don.
0: You bet. That's our focus for today.
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19: This is the last decision. Those are the words of LeBron James on social media as he announced on Friday he will be signing with the Philadelphia 76ers to play for the NBA's 2026-2020 season. According to his agent Rich Paul, the terms of the deal are 2 years, $8 million with a player option. LeBron, in the statement, thanked L.A., Miami, and Northeast Ohio, said he had thought he played his game this last season, but says he still loves the game and has more to give. Meanwhile, reactions pour in on the decision. Pennsylvania Governor Josh Shapiro has already proclaimed July 24th to be LeBron James Day, while Jaylen Brown, LeBron's new teammate, wrote on X, hashtag throw the ball up. The NFL announced Super Bowl 62 will take place in Atlanta on February 13th, 2028, and a highly anticipated Duke-Michigan basketball game set for December 21st at Madison Square Garden has been scrapped due to a misinterpretation of broadcast rights. I'm Chris Perfett.
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29: If the Cavaliers had the Sixers' current roster, we wouldn't be waiting. If Bam, Giannis, and Spo were in Cleveland, we wouldn't be waiting. If Draymond and Steph were in Cleveland, even at their age, way past their prime, we wouldn't be waiting.
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32: Happy LeBron Friday, boys and girls. It's the Power Hour, and it will feature a lot of LeBron James headed to Philadelphia to join Jaylen Brown, Joel Embiid, VJ Edgecombe, Tyrese Maxey and company. Woo-wee! What a day. Oh, what an end of the week. Not gonna lie, didn't get great sleep last night. Came in, we had some Lamar Jackson stuff cooked up. Had a little Justin Herbert take that I really love. We'll recycle that on Monday. And then you get the knock on the dressing room door about 20 minutes before the show. Are you ready? LeBron's going to Philly. So very, very exciting time to be alive. LeBron leaves the Lakers. He is going to the Philadelphia 76ers. We've been waiting 3 weeks for this, and LeBron is going to play in Philly next year. This is crazy. LeBron is straight up going to the Sixers. I said, there's no way LeBron's going to play for peanuts. No way. I'll believe it when I see it. Folks, it's being reported LeBron is going to the Sixers. 2 years, $8 million. What? Jaylen Brown, $57 million. Joel Embiid, $57 million next year. LeBron, it appears, will be playing for $4 million. This is the surprise of surprises. Here we go. The Sixers starting lineup. Tyrese Maxey, VJ Edgecombe, Jaylen Brown, LeBron James, and Joel Embiid. So we've got two big-time new starters in LeBron and Jaylen Brown. The Sixers coming off a good season where they took down the Celtics in the first round of the playoffs. They did trail 3-1, by the way. Rallied, and then Tatum missed Game 7. I don't want to put an asterisk by it. You can. Eh. And then they got curb-stomped by the Knicks 4-0, losing two games by more than 30 points, getting humiliated in their own building. And they got extinguished pretty badly. So then they do the deal, Paul George for Jaylen Brown. And now the Sixers acquire LeBron. Now, I know the hot take artists are firing. I'm going to be a little more measured here, okay? I got the date. July 11th. LeBron's agent, Rich Paul. LeBron's not chasing a ring. It's July 24th. We now have a decision. LeBron's going to Philly. He is indeed chasing a ring. That's undeniable, folks. There's nothing wrong with that. He wants to have a chance to win a title. I got no problem with that. This ain't Karl Malone going to the Lakers. chasing a ring with Gary Payton back in the day, folks. That's not this. LeBron is still a terrific player, borderline All-NBA at 41, turns 42 in December. He will have a huge impact on the Sixers. Here's my initial negative read on it. And I do think they'll be very good. The staff was just asking me for my rankings in the East and in the NBA. Sixers are top five for show. No doubt about that. There's too much talent. Here's my issue initially, and this was when it was first floated, and Colin did love this idea of the Sixers. I was like, dude, there's too many mouths to feed, okay? Tyrese Maxey is their best ascending player. That's, I mean, there's no denying that. This is a guy who was really just a bucket, okay? Then you drafted VJ Edgecombe, and I think on the opening night he had 30 or 32 points. He said, the guy can play. Now, he's been kind of reduced to a, hey, lock someone up on defense, make open threes. You know, we're not going to run any plays for you, VJ. Sorry, bud. That's a role. But then they added Jaylen Brown. And it's like, Jaylen Brown wanted to leave Boston so he could be the man. He went on his Twitch stream and was like, this was my most fun season ever. Yeah, my guy Jason Tatum wasn't there, but it was my most fun season. We didn't get out of the first round, but man, hella good time. So you had Tyrese Maxey, their shot creator, shot initiator. Now you add one in Jaylen Brown, who was, by the way, All-NBA, sixth in MVP voting. Guess what? He's going to demand 18 to 22 shots a game. And oh, by the way, the big fella, Joel Embiid, who I believe has played 57 games combined in the last 2 years, always hurt, did play with LeBron on that Olympic team where Steph Curry carried them over Serbia and France. And you know, Joel Embiid was, he was serviceable. You need him as a big guy rim protector, but you can never count on him to stay healthy. And now you're adding LeBron to that quartet. So you've got a formidable starting five, arguably the second best starting five in the league, maybe third, fourth, in terms of raw talent. But are they going to fit together? Now, my initial reaction was, oh, this is going to be clunky in year one. Do you guys remember when LeBron went to Miami? Okay. And there was, well, him and Wade are kind of duplicating efforts. Nah, they're going to be fine. They're going to be fine. There was the rocky start. I think they were 11 and 10. LeBron famously bumped into Spoelstra on the sideline. He was ticked off. Ultimately, they failed in the playoffs, losing in the finals to Dallas, a stench that LeBron still has not been able to erase. And essentially, that was a your turn, my turn. Hey, D-Wade, I'm coming to your city. It's your show. We can alternate. So it would be Wade, then LeBron, and then they switch. Ultimately, it didn't work. Now, they added Chris Bosh to that team. And Chris Bosh became something of a, hey, man, you were 22 and 11 in Toronto. It was your show. You were the usage guy. We need you to grab rebounds, block shots, and stand in the corner and make threes. Bosh accepted the role. But LeBron and Wade was clunky. They didn't win year one. Then they rebound the next couple and win two titles. Now go to Cleveland. LeBron, same deal, brings on Kevin Love. Kevin Love, hey, man, you were 26 and 13 in Minnesota. You were the man, couldn't make the playoffs. But we need you to grab rebounds, play defense, and stand in the corner and make threes. How is Joel Embiid going to take it that, bro, you're getting boshed? You're getting loved. That's what they're going to need from Joel Embiid. Hey, listen, make your threes. I know he's a top-of-the-key three-point guy, but we don't want to hear about this. Get the ball at the elbow, soak up time on the shot clock, and try to do something. No, no, no, no, that's not going to work. We don't need you to do that. I'm very curious to see how Joel Embiid handles that. Now, on the flip side, if you get any lip, LeBron can just say, bro, how many conference title games have you been to? How many conference finals? Yeah. Oh, zero? Okay. So check my resume and get in line. And then it becomes like, okay, well, maybe this does work. Folks, I can see Tyrese Maxey in a Kyrie Irving type role. Can you not? I'm sure LeBron sees a little bit of a young Kyrie. I mean, Maxey can get to the rim against anybody in the league. And then the Jaylen Brown mystery to me, I don't know how that's going to work. Nick Nurse, for sure, has his work cut out. Now, interestingly, everybody's pitching LeBron, but Bob Myers, the former architect of the Warriors, he is like a consultant for the Sixers. He made a pitch to LeBron a little while ago, and it actually worked. Here we go.
4: If he was here, I'd say, I honestly believe this is your best chance to win. You have to decide all the other things that are equally important, because it's his life, right? he has to play. What I would just say is, if it's about winning, let's talk about this team, because you can win here.
32: He's not wrong. They're going to win a lot of games in the regular season for sure. We'll see what becomes of the playoffs. But this roster, this hodgepodge, don't ask about depth. They ain't got none. It reminded me, like, Ocean's 11, the great remake, they pull in all these stars to the movie. And Ocean's 11 had an awesome cast. Oh, my God. Julia Roberts, Brad Pitt, Clooney. It's, like, ridiculous. But to make that movie work, everybody had to step back a peg, right? It's like, hey, man, I know you're used to opening movies, being the star. You're the only guy. We need you to play part of a cast. Sure. Yes, can do. Those movies were great. Loved Ocean's 11. The only problem is when you try to apply that to the NBA, it doesn't really work. Because in a series, we need role players. Did you guys see the smart move the Spurs did this offseason? They didn't do much. They go out and get Tobias Harris. He's got a defined role. Spot up, catch and shoot. That's all we want from you, bro. Do your thing. Don't need anything else. Don't need you trying to create. We're not posting you up. We need you to make shots. That's why Tobias Harris, a role player, is going to the Spurs. Do this. If you remember when LeBron was with the Lakers near the end, he was willing to accept the role. I remember watching the interview in the locker room, and he was like sitting on one of these stools, and the media had 15 microphones in front of him. And he's like, I'll do whatever it takes. And like, he's saying that. But like, come on, man, he's 41. You think he wants to play lockdown defense and dive for loose balls? So you tell me, Tyrese Maxey, all NBA, Jaylen Brown, all NBA, LeBron, all NBA, Joel Embiid, former MVP. Which one of those guys is taking a major sacrifice to their game and becoming that role player? The guy who dives on the ground, the guy who plays lockdown defense, the guy who goes from 18 shots a game to 9. Who's accepting that role? I mean, this is LeBron we're talking about. If you envision him going to Philly and all of a sudden averaging 12 points and 8 rebounds a game, that's just not happening. He's too good of a player. There's no way that's going to happen.
5: Yeah, we're still in shock out here in Los Angeles about LeBron going to Philly. Someone just walked in the room here and was like, hey, Jay, is there a world where LeBron would have been paid 2 years, $8 million to stay with the Lakers? That's a fair question. We'll talk to Jason Timpf about that next here on The Herd.
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5: Happy LeBron Friday. What a turn of events. Everybody had the Heat. I had the Cavs. We were actually going to build an entire segment. What about the Minnesota Timberwolves? Doesn't that make sense? Jaden McDaniels on the wing. Gobert protecting the rim. Minnesota made sense. The Warriors were the fun fit. The Curry's a good hang. Hang on the West Coast, see your family. And LeBron throws a major curveball. To help us make sense of that, let's bring on Jason Timpf, Hoops Tonight. Jason, I'm sure you were taken aback by this. Your first reaction, and you can include curse words, it's the power hour, we're good.
25: I was completely shocked, J-Mac. I mean, I personally was leaning towards Golden State. There was a lot of stuff that made sense there, and I thought Golden State had the ability to make additional moves, which was key. But everything else, you know, I think this whole scenario clearly demonstrates that LeBron didn't really know that this was a hard decision. I think that he clearly tried to do some manipulation behind the scenes. We heard the reporting surrounding Anthony Davis and Kyrie Irving and trying to potentially get him moved to his destination. And I think it ultimately turned out that Dallas didn't want to move Kyrie and Washington didn't want to move AD, and so it became very much like, where do I plug and play best? And I don't think there was a perfect solution, and this is where we got to give Bob Myers some credit. He clearly came in and played this situation so smart. When the entire league was underrating Jaylen Brown because of their analytics departments, he jumped on him. When no one else was able to kind of really foist themselves into this free agency, he gets on the podcast with Rich Paul and makes a public pitch to him. So, like, it just, shout out to Bob Myers, the architect of this whole thing, and I'm still wrapping my brain around it, Jason.
5: I mean, listen, we got to give Brad Stevens some credit in Boston. He helped build this thing. I mean, honestly, there's no way LeBron picks Philly if they don't have Jaylen Brown. He's not going there to hang with Paul George. Sorry. Like, I mean, you know, the Celtics kind of created this, and I wonder if they're now looking like, holy hell, we were the 2 seed last year. Everything was great. And now the Sixers got 2 awesome starters, and the Knicks end up winning the championship, and it's like, are the Celtics falling behind? But Jason, I look at this, and we broke down the usage rate. This is not going to be an easy fit. It feels like a little clunky, a lot of ball-dominant players. I still think the Celtics and the Knicks have a big edge over these teams come a postseason series because of defined roles and no need for, like, hey, your turn, my turn.
25: So the problem with the Celtics is they have such a deficiency in some key areas, specifically their ability to attack the rim, which you then get rid of Jaylen Brown, who was your best basket attacker last year, and they're kind of thin at center still. So the Celtics, I would have a tier below, but I do agree with you as it pertains to the Knicks. I think the way I would kind of provide a visual description is the Knicks have the closest ceiling and floor. Like, we know what the Knicks are going to be. Whereas the Sixers team, the ceiling is definitely higher. They're more talented. They have a higher ceiling, but the floor is also lower, and that makes the Knicks in many ways a safer bet. I think there's 2 main areas where the clunkiness can go right or wrong. And the first pit, I want to hit what you hit in your instant reaction, which is the willingness of some of these guys to embrace roles. Like, that's just always been a trait of championship teams. You got to have guys that are willing to do the dirty work. That's what made the Knicks win the title. They have a bunch of guys who did the dirty work around Jalen Brunson, right? So, like, for instance, Jaylen Brown, one of the coolest memories the last 5 years in the NBA is him guarding Luka Doncic in the 2024 finals. He is an incredible perimeter defender. He is going to have to be an incredible perimeter defender on this team. Same goes for VJ Edgecombe. LeBron's going to have to be very engaged and active on the back line. But the beauty of having this many talented players is you don't run into the problem Luka had in 2024 where you have to do everything on offense, so you're exhausted on defense and you look terrible on that end. There's no excuses here. Everyone should have the energy to contribute on the defensive end of the floor. The offense side, though, that's tricky, and I think it's about sacrifice. If you're running pick and roll with Tyrese Maxey and you have Jaylen Brown and LeBron standing around as spot-up shooters, you're going to get diminishing returns. This is a team that has to play fast. They have to have multiple attacks on the same possession. Everyone has to be involved. That's probably going to be the biggest story of the season. Are they going to be greater than the sum of their parts on offense or lesser than the sum of their parts? And that's going to be about sacrifice and them all embracing playing together.
5: So we had Dan Wojcicki on from The Athletic earlier, and he thought LeBron would be the one to sacrifice and do less. And I'm like, there is zero proof of that ever happening. I think it's probably got to be Embiid, the same way Kevin Love and Chris Bosh did in previous iterations with LeBron. Hey, man, we need you to make threes, defend the rim, and rebound. I just don't know if that's in Embiid's personality. Who's your best guess as to who kind of falls back and recedes a little offensively?
25: I think it'll be LeBron, and I think it'll be probably Tyrese Maxey. The Tyrese Maxey piece is a little sketchy. Okay, so the LeBron thing, he deserves a little bit more credit for what he did in March, which is he embraced that third role behind Luka and Austin. I think they went like 16-2, and they looked awesome, really, up until that OKC fiasco. But, like, I'm not worried about LeBron. LeBron has done enough winning that he understands sacrifice. He's also played alongside other ball-dominant players before. He has a lot of experience with that specifically. So I think LeBron will clearly, obviously sacrifice. Tyrese, what I'm worried about, because I think Tyrese is incredible, Jason. Yeah. I think he's an incredible basketball player. I'm worried about him sacrificing because of the size of the personalities in the room. Like, him being in a situation where he looks at a LeBron James and he looks at a Jaylen Brown and a Joel Embiid and goes, I shouldn't be taking the keys to the car here. When I would argue he probably should be, if not their first option, their second option with just how gifted he is offensively. But again, this is where I think Nick Nurse has a challenge in front of him. The biggest piece of it is take advantage of your speed. Like, this team is super fast. Like, Tyrese is fast. VJ Edgecombe's fast. LeBron's fast in the open floor. Jaylen Brown's fast. Oh, an easy way to kind of naturally grease the wheels on offense is just don't get stuck in the half court. So if this team learns how to play defense and they get out and run, everyone will be involved just by virtue of them being fast. To me, the strangest fit in the whole thing is the Embiid piece, because I mentioned all those fast guys. He's incredibly slow and obviously has his injury-prone history. So I worry about specifically how Joel Embiid keeps up with just an open-floor group of athletes.
5: Yeah, not ideal. Now, Jaylen Brown's the guy that I'm most concerned about. Obviously, he's got something to prove. Wait a minute. I was the finals MVP. You kicked me to the curb? Really? I just now listen, some of this is self-inflicted, because he said it was his best season ever, his most favorite, his words, not mine, and his usage rate was through the roof. He's got to take a step back. How's he going to like that?
25: This is going to be the most fascinating piece, because the reason why his trade value was less than everyone thought it would be is because he's very much an on-an-island basketball player. He was not good in pick and rolls last year. He was not good playing off the ball as a spot-up player last year. He was below average in spot-up efficiency. But where he was great was in his one-on-ones. He was amazing in ISOs in the middle of the floor, and he was amazing as a post-up player. And that's going to be the really delicate balance here, because he's good enough at that should be a significant part of this Philly offense. But ultimately, for this team to reach its ceiling, they've got to find ways to have Jaylen be more of a collaborative basketball player rather than an on-an-island basketball player. I think one of the keys for that, too, is just getting him involved in action with the other stars. So by virtue of running things through Tyrese or LeBron, but having Jaylen involved as a screener so he's in the play, not just standing around, that's key. Because if you have him just standing around, that's where I think you get the biggest diminishing return there. But what I would, this is the last thing I'll say about the Jaylen Brown piece. What I envision is him having a role similar to what Kevin Durant's role was on the Olympic team in 2024. If this team needs a bucket on a single possession, he's their best option. So, like, I actually wonder how much, like, in, like, large sample clutch situations, they'll lean more on LeBron and Tyrese. But it's like, we need a bucket on this possession. Give the ball to Jaylen. That's something he can do extremely well. So I think there's a way that they can piece this all together, but it's going to be a very delicate balance.
5: I mean, I think Tyrese Maxey would probably have a good argument. I thought he was their best player, you know, like, and now he's got to take a way step back. And I think you were onto something with him being a people pleaser maybe on this team, because he was the first one online with a huge video. Oh my gosh, screaming. Remember, he was recruiting LeBron. And now, bro, we don't want you to change anything. You were taking 22 shots a game in the postseason. Don't step back. So let me ask you about this two-year, $8 million deal. I was like, there's no way LeBron's playing for the minimum. Do you think the Lakers are seeing that and saying, well, shucks, if we knew LeBron was going to be 2 years, $8 million, we would have kept him. Do you think the Lakers could have offered him that? Would he have taken a $49 million pay cut to stay with the Lakers?
25: I think he would have had the relationship not fractured to the point that it had fractured. And I don't want to solely blame the Lakers here, because LeBron deserves some blame too. Like, you can't have your agent going on a podcast and like talking about his teammate's contract and whether or not he's worth it and how they should trade Austin Reeves. Like, Clutch Sports deserves a good amount of the blame for the fracturing of that relationship. But all the things that I had been hearing, Jason, are that the Lakers straight up thought they were better without LeBron. And so what had happened was there was like a lack of like an attempt to try to get him to, like, we talked about Bob Myers pitching LeBron, right? I think had Rob Pelinka gone to LeBron and been like, here's the deal, man. We need to prepare for the post-Luka era. We think Walker Kessler is the type of move that can be foundational alongside Luka. We want to go younger. We want to go more athletic, but we also need you. But we also can't pay you. But we deeply value you. We think we need you to win. Please come back. Here's a two-year, $8 million deal. I really think LeBron would have taken it. I think he would have. Because I just think about that team from March, Jason, but with Walker Kessler instead of DeAndre Ayton, and I think about a championship contender. Yeah. But I think what had happened was, is between the clutch stuff that I mentioned and then the Lakers, like, straight up, literally, not valuing LeBron as a basketball player.
5: Yeah.
25: But it led to such a deep fracturing of the relationship that I think it was just the ship had sailed.
5: So is there a world where Luka Doncic regrets not stepping up and saying, hey guys, we could keep LeBron for $4 million. We got to do that.
25: You know, that's the million-dollar question, right? And that's where I don't really understand Luka's personality and how hands-on he is with this kind of stuff. I will say, though, everything that I had heard was that the Lakers themselves had kind of been planning on moving on from LeBron in this particular summer. Like, I don't think he was ever a part of their plans for this particular summer.
5: And it's a lot to deal with LeBron, right? You're managing, you know, egos, player introductions, who's going to go last. Again, I'm not knocking LeBron or Luka for this, but there's a lot that comes with LeBron, not to mention, like you said, his agent jumping on a podcast and kind of not trashing your guys, but he wasn't nice to Austin Reeves. I didn't think so. But real quick, one more on LeBron in Philly before we look at the macro Eastern Conference. Knocking LeBron or Luka for this, but there's a lot that comes with LeBron, not to mention, like you said, his agent jumping on a podcast and kind of not trashing your guys, but he wasn't nice to Austin Reeves.

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24: Yeah, let's go.
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24: It's got to be the guy that made
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26: LeBron James.
22: LeBron James.
24: LeBron James.
22: The new 76er. I mean, we waited to hear the announcement. 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
27: LeBron James.
22: He's
26: that,
22: the
26: by the way, that
22: story.
26: Kid is 38 years old, though.
22: That kid is 38 years old. And let's just say the Odd Couple will be talking more about it next, and it's going
26: to
22: be fun.
26: Our pal Rob Parker has a new nickname for LeBron.
22: Oh, yeah. Oh, yeah.
26: Pause. I can't wait for everyone to hear it.
22: Congrats again to LeBron and the 76ers. He's our Pro of the Week, and now it's time for Weekend Hobnobbing.
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22: All right, this is what to watch in the world of sports and entertainment so that you know what's going on come Monday, right? Now, I bring up the first one not because I'm necessarily watching it, but I used to be a huge fan, and I was shocked when I saw the trailer this week. I'm like, this is still going? The Walking Dead, Dead City, Season 3 on AMC.
26: Yeah, that's the one with Negan and Maggie.
22: No, that was still going, though, man. But yeah, new season starts. Enjoy that.
26: But you stopped watching 10 years ago when Carl died?
22: Exactly when I stopped. Yeah, seriously.
26: Sorry,
22: I
26: mean, spoiler.
22: I did love it. If you're a fight fan, you got UFC Fight Night tomorrow night.
8: Fighting!
22: Ankalaev versus Gustav in a light heavyweight main event.
26: Did you see Bruce Buffer said that he would love to be part of some NFL event the way he was part of the World Cup?
22: Yeah.
26: Speaking of UFC.
22: I did see that. So some good fights tomorrow night if you want to check it out in the world of UFC. Now, I'm pretty pumped about this because I was telling everybody to go to the theater, and now you don't have to. 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
26: And the best part is,
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26: Not like, oh, it's on Prime and it costs $20. 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
22: I always put the George Foreman guarantee that you will find it entertaining. 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And let me shamelessly promote, Rich, Overpromise this week. 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
26: An uncensored version of what we do here on FSR.
22: And we talk about, well, we discuss two legendary coaches, John Harbaugh and his recent speech, right?
26: Which
22: and then
26: funny.
22: We welcome Coach Klein, a.k.a. Henry Winkler, to Overpromise. We talk everything from Taylor and Travis's wedding to Mahomes to his perks with Happy Days. He has some Magic Johnson stories. That's all on Overpromised, episode 148. It debuted yesterday. It's right here on our YouTube page, at Covino and Rich FSR.
26: All right, Apple TV, which is where all the best streaming shows are. Lucky with Anya Taylor-Joy. I think I might start that this weekend. That looks really good.
9: On me and Brenda's list.
26: I might be up all night like I'm Gilbert Gottfried. I might be up all night because I want to watch that. And Danny, you got me on the tip of Cape Fear.
9: Don't watch it very late at night as the last thing you see.
26: All right, because I'll be creeped out. Okay.
9: Yeah.
26: Also on Apple TV, a movie. I thought it was a series. It's a movie with the guy I love, Jake Johnson. He was from New Girl. He was also in Maximum Pleasure Guaranteed on Apple also. He's in a movie with Mary Steenburgen. Ben Stiller's in it. It's called The Dink. He's a former tennis player.
22: I thought you were in it.
9: Yo.
26: He's a former tennis player that has to resort to pickleball, Rich, and he hates it.
9: Rich, Us Weekly says, if you were let down by Will Ferrell's recent Netflix series, The Hawk, The Dink will revive your faith in the sports comedy genre.
26: Well, I'm going to watch The Dink, but if you're not caught up on The Hawk, Sam, hit it.
13: They call him The Hawk.
9: Oh, jeez.
13: Golfer. The greatest golfer in the world.
26: No?
22: The only good part of that show is that song.
26: I'm watching The Hawk. I love you, Will Ferrell. Come on our show.
9: It's got a 21%
26: also,
22: rating. I like Will Ferrell, just not the show.
26: I'll give you one other quickie. If you missed it in the theater, I love me some sports, but my guilty pleasure, I love Broadway stuff. And Wicked Part 2, Wicked for Good, is now streaming for free on Netflix. So Wicked 2, the second part. So there you go.
22: We turn it over to the wickedly talented Danny G.
26: What's up, Danny?
9: I'm still, all week long, I watched it last Sunday. I went to the theater. You guys would have been proud. Went by myself because I have a toddler. So I went to a Sunday morning showing before the World Cup last weekend and watched all 3 hours of The Odyssey. It did not feel like 3 hours. Matt Damon is going to get awards for this film.
22: I heard John Leguizamo, too.
9: The cast, Christopher Nolan, once again. And you're not, I read an article with Matt Damon where he said, you're not going to see epic movies like this very often. And so do yourself a favor. If you have not seen it yet, it's not overhyped. It's worth the watch.
22: It's one you got to see in theaters, right?
9: Yeah. Go Dolby, go IMAX.
26: Sounds good. And if you haven't watched The Hawk, hit it one more time, Sam.
13: They call it The Hawk.
26: He's a golfer.
13: The greatest golfer in the world.
26: Oh. Maybe he'll come on our show. Will Ferrell, what's up?
22: Oh, by the way, you know, we had Henry Winkler on Overpromised, the Fonz, so check it out. He's promoting season 2 of Hazardous History Sunday nights on the History Channel. It's like the crazy stuff we used to do and somehow survived. He's the host. So check it out.
9: Don't forget the best of the week, Covino and Rich.
22: That's right.
9: Drops on Apple and all your streaming platforms tomorrow morning at 6 a.m. Eastern. The best of the week with Covino and Rich.
26: And Covino is also promoting Little House on the Prairie. All right, we'll see you guys on Monday. Have a great weekend. Arrivederci, baby.
22: See you in the promised land. 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

0: fella, this is a great song right here. Do what?
1: Which one is this?
0: Am I right, Kelvin?
1: Do it. Yeah, Fox Sports Radio,
0: anytime we were involved, you know I'm in.
1: Oh, yeah, we know that. Yeah, she was, she was hilarious. She was she was feisty. With that, when people get older, they just start not caring anymore. That is when it can get hilarious. They just start telling
0: One of my
1: truth.
0: Joys of living in Detroit, as long as I did, was getting to meet her at the palace. You know what I mean?
1: That's yeah. She was still hanging around. I couple Robin Kelvin on a funky flashback Friday. Thank you to AD as always, Antonio Daniels, for joining us. Greatly appreciate it. Always good to chop it up with him. Coming up again next hour, we still got to get to LeBron. Is there pressure now? We'll talk about that. Anthony Gargano is going to join us, creator of host of All City Network, Fox Sports Radio Weekend host. Cuz is going to join us as well. And last call next hour, so a whole lot left in the show per usual. All right, let's get to it. It is now time for Shekel City.
2: Welcome to Shekel City, the home base for Rob Parker's daily picks against the spread.
0: Remember,
1: all right, how'd you do?
0: I had no games last night. You remember that?
1: That's right.
0: I had no games. So
1: yeah.
0: I'll give you the number, but we had no games.
1: Yeah,
0: so
1: we
0: want to
1: know what you're doing.
0: Yeah, here we go.
1: Well, first of all, Rob, that's not true. That's not true. Alex, cut the music for a second.
0: What?
1: That is not true. The disrespect of the WNBA games. They're sitting right there.
0: They're no games.
1: Okay, they're sitting right there. They're sitting. Rob, you ain't had no baseball games. Come see us. You know, I'm just saying.
0: The day that
1: Rob,
0: I'm picking WNBA games on the radio show will be the day that I give up the show. That'll be the
1: day. Is that the day?
0: Yes. So I'm going to give
1: right there.
0: I'm going to give you WNBA school odds 5 years in one day from today. Okay. How's that? That's what I'll do.
1: You at the crib. All right.
0: Yes.
1: All right. I'm
0: here
1: just
0: we go.
1: Saying, Alex, he's trying to sell us there wasn't any games. It was some WNBA games.
3: Huh.
0: All right, here
3: you
0: we go.
3: Crazy.
0: Best bet, Mariners -1.5 to win Arlington to take on the Rangers. I'm going to take the Twins at home, taking on the A's. Twins -1.5. And the Reds are on the road in St. Louis. I got the Reds +1.5 runs. They are taking on the Cardinals. So, again, Reds +1.5, Twins -1.5, and the Mariners -1.5. And remember, Kelvin, I'm not telling you who to bet on. I'm telling you who I bet.
1: All right. There you have it, Shekel City. And it's not like there are MLS games, too, Rob. I'm just saying. It's MLS games.
0: What is that? I donate all the time.
1: Hey, yo. Do I want to text you or say it over the air? I ran into somebody who is a fellow NABJer, and they had said they texted you about it, too.
0: Are they going?
1: No, but he was just saying he was messing with you about it. Shout out to our guy, Mike Hill.
0: Oh, yeah, Mike. Yeah, yeah.
1: Yeah,
0: he's all good.
1: So, yeah, at the barbershop. So as I just thought about that. I was looking at your wily face over there, getting all excited for a couple weeks.
0: Can I say sold out?
1: Sold out event.
0: Sold out.
1: There you have it. But I just thought about that as I looked at you. All right, let's get to your tie rack play of the day.
4: To the line drive. Fair ball down the left field line. A bullet into the corner. Lee around third. He scores. Dingler cruises into second. Two out RBI double, and the Tigers take a 4-3 lead in the eighth.
1: All right, there you go. Tigers radio. Scooble's still there, Rob? He's still, I'm just making sure. Ain't nothing changed.
0: Yeah, he's pitching. Okay. Yeah, he's pitching. Right, it's 2-1. Sure. 2-1, Tigers in the fifth.
1: All right, making sure. 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Real quick, we only got a minute, Rob. I pick for me it's the Knicks. If you're Adam Silver and you're saying let's assume Philly is the one. Who's the other team for a Christmas Day game?
0: You're debating the Knicks, the biggest TV market, and they won the championship. I think that's a layup. I mean,
1: some people would I think the Lakers, all his former team.
0: Nah,
1: and just,
0: I don't think
1: you know,
0: so.
1: I'm with you.
0: I don't the Knicks, the TV.
1: It market. Has to be the
0: what
1: Knicks.
0: What were the NBA ratings this year for the finals? Big as it had been the Knicks. It's a huge TV market, and there's going to be interest next year and see where the Knicks are again. So it just makes sense. Knicks and Philly.
5: So quickly, Sixers-Knicks is a better option than Knicks-Spurs.
0: Yes. I'm serious.
3: Okay.
0: I agree. I'm serious.
1: No, without a doubt. They're already rivals, Rob G. They're rivals. Now you got this addition to it, plus the Knicks are champs. That's going to be huge. Mark it down. That's the one I would do for sure. Fox Sports Radio. We are Fox Sports.
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22: And I know Colin was off, but he had to do an instant reaction video to the LeBron news, of course. LeBron going to Philly is a big deal in the world of sports.
0: Wait a minute, Jason McIntyre couldn't handle it?
22: He was, but, you know, Colin's a big dog. You got to get his thoughts in there.
0: Okay.
22: Just like, I've seen Rob post, you know, tweets about things when he's on vacation.
0: Who, me?
22: Yeah.
0: Yes, you.
22: So Colin did the same thing, and he had a travel day just like you. And his video was on a private jet.
0: Okay.
22: And your video was on the exit row of a Spirit flight.
0: No, I, Spirit. I, I, I, I,